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That show's not coming up until December, but here she is now, Drop Dead, number 4 on ZZU.

Teddy Swims at number two tonight. Mr. Know-It-All, it is 92.9 ZZU. Ian Kelly in with you this evening, counting down your top six songs of the day. And we made it to number one. It's Hit the Wall, Gracie Abrams, tonight on ZZU.

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3: Hi, it's Chris Cronker in the 4 News Now First Alert Weather Center. After a beautiful Monday, we'll see a few clouds drifting through overnight. That will keep our temperatures a little bit warmer, 53 degrees for a morning low Tuesday. Tuesday, partly cloudy and breezy with a high temperature of 76.
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She left some Easter eggs on her brief Emmys appearance, and the Swifties thinks it means debut. Her first album re-release is going to come out in November. Who knows with Taylor these days?

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4: 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Every day the same thought haunts you. What if I stop? The British Medical Journal says most gain every pound back, four times faster. Why? The shots quiet your appetite, can't touch your habits, they live in the subconscious, where Ozempic can't go. The Journal of the American Medical Association found adding behavior therapy to GLP-1s nearly tripled the results. Tripled. And Goan Hypnosis is a behavior therapy concentrated, a sequence patented in 2002 for rewiring the subconscious, engineered to kill cravings, food or cigarettes, leave you full on half the food. 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

0: Wake up. You wake up with Joey and Lauren during the week. 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
5: ZZU, what's up? We are Joey and Lauren. Thank you for hanging out with us today. Lauren, hello, hello.
6: Hello.
5: How we doing?
6: Doing great. It is the first day of fall, officially.
5: Oh, okay.
6: Excited about that. I mean, I guess a lot of people have already been drinking their PSLs and all the things. Weather this week is actually pretty nice for the most part. Friday is going to start dropping into the 60s.
5: Okay, but, and people are ready. A lot of people are ready for that.
6: Yeah, but yesterday felt like summer.
5: Yeah.
6: Like, that's what's crazy. Yesterday felt like summer, but
5: I know. And then I can't wait. We're going to be like, oh, we want it to cool down. And then 2 months from now, oh my gosh, so cold. It's going to happen. All right, let's get trending stories next.
6: Okay, I finally have the answer. Who's more tired, men or women?
5: Okay.
6: Someone did research on it. It's next right here on 92.9 ZZU.

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1: It's Joey and Lauren. It's Trending Stories. It is Lauren right now. What's going on?
2: Hey, if you've ever been afraid of flying, like myself, I don't know, afraid. I get anxiety. I get stressed out that there's going to be a mechanical failure.
1: Oh, don't worry.
2: An engine malfunction.
1: I'm glad you're bringing this up because I found an app for you.
2: Oh, okay, good. So we'll talk about that. But I found details on why planes are the safest form of transport in the world.
1: They are.
2: We've been told this for so many years.
1: You have a bigger chance of getting an accident on your way to the airport.
2: But here's the stats. The odds of crashing are 1 in 11 million. Pilots train extensively for all the emergencies. They're constantly training for all sorts of emergencies. How about pilots eat two different meals to avoid food poisoning? I need pilots to chime in to tell me if this is true.
1: Why have I never thought about what if our pilot had diarrhea?
2: Yeah, but both pilots can't eat the same thing.
1: Because what if they're both sick?
2: Because if one of them got sick from it, you need a backup, right? Like, I thought that was interesting.
1: I mean, I've never thought about that. But if I saw my pilot, like, at the airport bar crushing wings and nachos, I would be a little bit like, hey, how about a Caesar salad?
2: Exactly.
1: How about something nice and balanced?
2: Flight attendants train for a wide range of emergencies, not just plane emergencies, but you know, if someone were to pass out, things like that. They rehearse rapid emergency evacuations. They cover medical emergency training. Planes have multiple backup systems if something fails.
1: Well, yeah, I didn't think like it was just willy-nilly all the time.
2: An airplane can glide for 100 miles with no engines working. So if engines went down, someone told me this once before, if an engine went down, there are airports in all sorts of pathways for flights wherever they're going.
1: Yeah.
2: So even if they had to glide and take an emergency landing, and a passenger plane can still fly with one engine.
1: Yeah. And yet they still use duct tape with that one guy. Like, that's what of all the things, they're still like, ah, let's do duct tape.
2: Planes are built to handle lightning strikes, and turbulence has never caused a plane to crash. So if you've ever been like, ah! In turbulence,
1: it's never been because of turbulence.
2: It's not. You're going to be okay.
1: Okay.
2: So I tell myself these things, but I'm probably still going to be stressed on my next flight. 75% of people say that they are tired all the time.
1: Yeah, we got to change that.
2: 75%
1: of people. A little more caffeine, a little catnap. I did learn this, that the perfect time to sleep is either 20 minutes or like 90 minutes to 2 hours where you naturally just wake up whenever you wake up. They say that the worst thing you can do is take a nap for like an hour. It's got to be like 20,
2: or it's got to be mode.
1: Yeah. You either got to be so light that it's like it keeps you in this REM or whatever, or you have to go a full cycle.
2: By the way, of the 75%, they say the majority of the people who are tired 75% of the time are women by a large margin. Moms are tired.
1: And
2: we're all tired.
1: I've seen the caffeine intake.
2: Yeah,
1: it ain't helping.
2: Doesn't compare. Police are warning more and more about teenagers and TPing and toilet papering people.
1: I'm glad it's making a comeback. No, I'm kind of happy it's making a comeback.
2: Here's what I want to say to the people who are the victims of the TPing. As long as it's not crazy excessive, right? Like, just chill.
1: No,
2: let's remember we were all kids once.
1: Yeah, it's not a fan.
2: Not a fan of what?
1: Well, I will say I am okay with the TP if it's like a tree, and I'm okay if you come and help clean it up. Or is that
2: smart?
1: Like, I feel like that's, it's like you TP your teacher's front tree and then you knock on the door with a box of donuts and you're like, hey, we gotcha. We'll help get it off.
2: I think the problem is if it's a dewy morning or if it rains.
1: Yeah, that's a problem.
2: Oh, because then, I mean, you're screwed.
1: It's a massive problem.
2: You've got like shards of toilet paper and it's stuck everywhere.
1: Yeah. The thing is, though, don't be doing this because everyone's got cameras. Everyone's got cameras. All right.
2: Oh, yeah. I mean, you will get caught immediately.
1: Yeah, like we all have like 17 cameras around our house.
2: TPing was made for our day.
1: Yeah, it was made for no cameras.
2: But there's no cameras. Nobody knew what was going
1: on.
2: And
1: no neighborhood Facebook pages. Really, the neighborhood Facebook page and the cameras
2: has killed
1: childhood neighborhood pranks forever. It can't happen anymore.
2: You're not wrong. And those are some of your trending stories.
1: It's Joey and Lauren.

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0: 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You're waking up with Joey and Lauren.
1: It's Joey and Lauren, and we have a new fear. I love the new phobias that we're all about. Lauren does have mesophobia. We've learned that.
2: Do.
1: The fear of circles.
2: No, so, it's not.
1: Oh,
2: it's
1: that's the fear sounds. Of sound of people chewing. But
2: it's
1: you also
2: the aversion
1: don't like
2: to sounds.
1: You also don't like circles. You don't like octopus tentacles freak you out.
2: Or like a cluster of like fish eggs or like honeycomb, like openings. Any like cluster of openings makes me want to vomit.
1: When Lauren sees honeycomb, it's over. It's absolutely
2: actually,
1: over.
2: Actually, if I'm behind a logging truck with all the stumps of the logs, two things. Final Destination freaks me out.
1: Makes sense.
2: Second thing is it looks like a bunch of round things. It like kind of weirds and grosses me out. It's weird. It's
1: you weird. Must you must have a fun life.
2: I am a peach. But no, this is a different phobia I just learned, and I thought I'd bring it up. I want to see if you have any guesses on what you think it is. I'm reading it as cherophobia. That's C-H-E-R-O phobia.
1: Cherophobia, okay. The fear of chairs.
2: No.
1: The fear of cheers. They don't like people cheering for things.
2: No, but maybe I should be saying cheerophobia. Maybe that's better
1: fear of,
2: now that you bring that up.
1: Fear of cherries.
2: No.
1: They don't like those cherries because they got the pits in them.
2: No. Ooh.
1: There's a nut right in the middle.
2: Gross.
1: I love a good cherry, finding the nut and spitting it out.
2: Yeah.
1: It's my favorite. All right,
2: okay.
1: I got nothing.
2: No. It is actually a fear. It's an irrational fear of happiness, where a person believes that joy will inevitably be followed by something bad.
1: No, this is like that movie Inside Out, the blue lady on Inside Out. She's got this.
2: Well,
1: sadness.
2: she's just sad all the time. But no, this is like, okay, something really good happens to you. You're on top of the world. Things are going great. You're so happy. But then you have this innate fear that because things are so good,
1: something's going to happen.
2: The other shoe's going to drop and something bad is going to happen. And I feel like I've been there before. I don't have this phobia, but I feel like that's happened to me before where you go, wow, everything's going great. What's wrong? You know?
1: Bummer, by the way.
2: I
1: like
2: know.
1: A total bummer. If that's how you're going to live your life, if that's like your fear you have. But haven't you been doing something and you're like, this is too good to be true?
2: Yeah.
1: Isn't this basically like people that say it's too good to be true and so therefore they think something's going to happen?
2: This reminds me of just pick any day of the week, a random day, and my calendar is blank. And I go, wow, this is amazing.
1: Yeah.
2: And then all the time in the back of my mind, I'm like, what am I missing? Something is supposed to happen today. I'm supposed to be somewhere. I'm supposed to do something. And so they have that like inside anxiety of like, this can't be real. Like, I can't actually have nothing going on this day. Have you had that before?
1: Yeah, absolutely. Absolutely.
2: Or some phobia.
1: Yeah, you get done with a task and then you're like, do I really have nothing else to do?
2: Mm-hmm.
1: And you just kind of like feel like you need to pile something
2: out.
1: On. Yeah, I think so. But I also, I don't believe in like, oh, if things are good for you, it must be going bad for somebody else. I don't know. I mean, I think perspective's everything, but.
2: It says people with cherophobia often avoid situations that could bring them joy, from celebrations to promotions to new relationships, out of fear that the good feeling will invite disaster.
1: Oh, man.
2: Which is sad because it's like if your boss goes, hey, we want to promote you. And
1: you're like, no.
2: I can't.
1: Because then it gets, I mean, I can understand maybe some people not wanting a promotion for like additional responsibility. This is kind of different than a Debbie Downer. Because I think we've all been around those people that no matter what's going on, you could have given $1 million and they're like, well, could have been $2 million.
2: Well, we learn something new every day on different phobias. There you go.
1: There's got to be a fear of cheers, though, and chairs.
2: A fear of chairs. Wait, a fear of cheersing in a chair.
1: Cheersing in a chair. It's Joey and Lauren.

0: It's Joey and Lauren. 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One last camping trip for Derek, and I make it a nightmare with the weird campground rules that he didn't know about on the phone janks.
1: Oh, yay.
0: And we'll prank him next on Joey and Lauren.
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2: It's Joey and Lauren. This is probably one of the most ridiculous phone janks we've ever been able to pull off because it just makes no sense, but that's what makes it funny. So we're messing with Derek and his wife, Crystal. They had kids. They recently went camping. They have a camper. They went to an established campground where you sign up for a spot, all that stuff. Mm-hmm. So I call from the campground with a little bit of a hiccup after their stay. We noticed they had some Coca-Cola there for their kids. They were drinking some Coke, right?
3: Right.
2: And we're a mug root beer only campground. If you're going to drink soda on the campground, you can only drink a mug root beer.
3: That made me choke.
2: Exactly. So what happens when they say, hey, you had a great time camping? I saw you drank some soda. That wasn't mug root beer. This is an exclusive deal, my friend.
3: Oh,
2: so shoot. You owe $400 because you drank Coca-Cola. And it's the phone janks.
4: Hello?
2: Hello, is this Derek?
4: Yes, this is Derek. Who's calling?
2: Derek, hi. My name is Joseph. I'm calling over from campground. How are you?
4: I'm great. How are you doing?
2: I'm doing great. Hey, it sounds like you had a wonderful stay with us.
4: Yeah, it was really
2: good.
4: Nice place.
2: Yeah, well, absolutely. Well, I just want to give you a call. We've run into a bit of a hang-up, and I just want to get something clarified here. So, as you know, when you showed up to our campgrounds, we have security footage just for everyone's safety. You sign a waiver to reserve the spot. You see the signs posted. And we did notice that there was some, you had some like Coca-Cola cans, some Coke cans. Is that true?
4: Yes. It was for the kids. They love Coca-Cola.
2: Okay. So I don't know how aware you are, but when you sign that waiver and on the signs posted in the fine print, our campground is a mug root beer exclusive campground when it comes to...
4: What? You're joking, right?
2: Our campground is... it's a long story, but we're exclusively the only soda allowed on the campground site is mug root beer. It's an exclusive, and that's the only one. So, because you guys were drinking, you know, it looks like a different soda than the mug root beer, which you signed to agree on... We're just going to charge $399.99 to the card on file that reserved the spot.
4: $399.99, $3.99?
2: No, $399.99. So I guess
4: what? Are you kidding me? For drinking a Coca-Cola on a no, absolutely not. I'm not paying for that. Are you crazy?
2: Well, I'm sorry.
4: Is that even in the contract?
2: Yeah. So when you sign the waiver, it's hey, you know, obviously, you know, put out your fires,
4: no,
2: do all those things.
4: No, I'm not paying $400 just to drink a soda.
2: Well, no,
4: that's ridiculous.
2: No.
4: That's robbery.
2: Hold on a second. The fine is not because you drank a soda. It's because you didn't drink mug root beer, which is the exclusive soda that is allowed on the premises. So you can drink soda.
4: Well, you guys need to make that more evident. No, absolutely not.
2: I don't know what you have against mug root beer, but that's the exclusive rights that they have.
4: I don't have anything against. Who drinks mug root beer? Let's be honest. Are you kidding me? Is that even still in business?
2: Well, yes, it is, and partly because of a good partnership with us. So, again, no big deal. We hope that you come back, but just make sure to bring mug root beer next time. It'll just, it should get withdrawn within 48 hours on your card on file.
4: Do not take money out of my account, sir. I am not paying $400 to drink a Coca-Cola. Absolutely not.
2: Okay, but if you drank mug root beer, it would have been free 90 free. You picking up what I'm putting down here?
4: Yeah, I'm not paying for that. Absolutely not.
2: Do you realize everyone around the campground was all drinking mug root beer? Didn't you notice? It was mug root beer here, mug root beer there. It's a great. Have you ever had it?
4: Who notices what kind of soda someone's drinking? I don't walk around and say, oh, look at them. They're drinking Pepsi. Oh, look at that. They're drinking mug. Like, stop it.
2: Okay. Have you had a mug root beer before? It's delicious, and I bet you would change your mind.
4: All root beer is delicious, but what?
2: Okay. So really quick, you understand that you guys didn't drink the mug root beer, the official exclusive soda of our campsite.
4: Okay. Is this Olympic campus exclusive official soda? Is this the Olympics? Are you guys like a sporting event center? Like,
2: okay, no. Okay, let's just...
4: What camp has an exclusive soda?
2: Let's...
4: You know, I'm calling my lawyer.
2: Okay, well, hold on. Before you call your lawyer, let's talk to your wife, Crystal, because this is Joey from Joey and Lauren, and your wife, Crystal, set you up on a phone, what? Janks. It's not real. There's no, you're right. There is no official
4: Crystal,
2: soda.
4: Crystal, you're charging me $400 for drinking a Coca-Cola? What is going on here?
2: Listen, I know that, yeah, so Crystal set you up. She says that you were very nervous about all the things you had to sign and all the rules, and so we want to throw in a, you gotta, it's gotta be Mug Root Beer. It's the exclusive for the campground, don't you know?
4: Hold on, this is a prank?
2: Yeah, absolutely. It's 100% a prank.
4: You have to be kidding me.
2: I am kidding you, yeah.
4: I thought you were off your rocker. Mug Root Beer.
2: Yeah, you don't need to worry, all right?
4: Yeah, extortion is a better name for that one.
2: It's Joey.

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1: It's Joey and Lauren, and it's time for
2: Tell the Truth Tuesday.
1: We must answer a truth question that you text in to 68719. This week, the question is, Joey and Lauren, be honest. Do you secretly like when one of you is gone?
3: Oh, like alone time. Like if you're
1: not a secret.
3: If you're gone doing something, golfing or whatever, yeah. I mean, heck yeah. Although I will say, and I don't mean this in an offensive way, but I think we both understand we're together so much that it feels kind of nice being separate.
1: Feels very nice. Yeah, very nice. Very nice.
3: This is kind of sappy and cute, and I'm sorry. Normally, I'm very glad when you're gone. Like when you're golfing, I'm like, yes, get out of my house. Like I like being home alone without you. Okay. I went on a girls' trip recently. I was gone for a day and a half. It was like one full day. And then some travel on the front and back end. And I, the whole time, I was like, I miss Joey so much. I just missed you and the kids so much. It's like all I could think about. I wanted to come home. I loved visiting with my sister-in-laws and mother-in-law. And that was all great. But like the whole time, I was like, oh my gosh, I just miss Joey. And I kept going, why? Why do I miss him? I see him all the freaking time.
1: So cool. I'm such a cool dude.
3: So I think if I were to put this into the right words, it would be, I love when we are separate, like when you're gone, when I'm at home. Because yeah. I feel like I'm in my comfort zone. I can work on tasks that maybe I don't
1: traveling away.
3: Do.
1: Yeah, I sleep terrible. I've done a couple of trips where it's just me, and it's like I don't sleep all at the hotel. Like I'm up till literally 2 in the morning on my phone, just like trying to fall asleep. Just like, wait. In fact, when you were gone on this girls' trip, I went to bed. Kids are in bed. I'm trying to sleep. I fell asleep with my phone on. And I woke up. I'm not joking. 3 hours later, same video.
3: Just again and again.
1: Oh, I know. My algorithm's all thrown off. I like it. On the weekends. During the week, it gets a little crazy because there's a lot more responsibilities. But we have the DoorDash rule. I tell people the DoorDash rule all the time. When one of us is gone, DoorDash is a green light. And normally, I am not a fan of the food delivery because of the cost. It's so expensive it's just overpaying. But I get giddy when Lauren's gone and it's a Friday night. And I normally order from a restaurant that you don't really like. And I love that feeling.
3: It's pretty nice. I do like nights out, like local nights out. If that makes sense.
1: Yeah.
3: So like you've got kiddos and I'm out with girlfriends at happy hour.
1: And
3: or something.
1: I like that too because I'm like,
3: I love it.
1: Kids go to bed. I can watch whatever I want to watch. Like I watched the John Elway documentary. Like real riveting stuff.
3: Yeah, there you go.
1: Yeah. Getting crazy up in here. So yeah, that's no brainer. Though I don't do well many days away. I don't do well. I can't sleep very well. Like,
3: I sleep so good.
1: Good to
3: so
1: know.
3: Good.
1: After you just said you miss me because I'm so cool. And yeah, that is true. Tell the Truth Tuesday. It's Joey and Lauren.

0: Coming up next, you will be enraged by the Heinz and Kraft CEO talking about ketchup.
1: And it's next on Joey and Lauren.
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1: It's Joey and Lauren. Prepare to be enraged. Prepare to be enraged. All right, and I get it. We're about to play an audio clip, and I get it. The guy that you're about to hear in this audio is the CEO of Kraft and Heinz. So naturally, he's got a bias, but still, this needs to be called out. You know my argument on ketchup. I actually just talked about this.
2: Yeah,
1: we were
2: just talking about ketchup.
1: I'm not a big ketchup guy. Like, I find that unless it's like I have to have it, I'm not putting it on a lot of stuff. And I have said many times, ketchup on a hot dog after the age of 12 is lame. So you ketchup on a hot dog is
2: ketchup,
1: a kid's condiment.
2: Say it right. Oh my gosh, you're driving
1: what
2: me nuts.
1: What am I saying?
2: You're saying ketchup.
1: Ketchup.
2: Ketchup. Thank you. Oh my gosh.
1: Sorry, ketchup police. Ketchup. All right. So what I'm
2: like,
1: trying
2: I can't
1: to say.
2: Move forward to this ketchup segment if you're going to say it wrong.
1: So let's just get before we play this audio clip and everyone freaks out. Let's throw out the biases. This guy is the CEO of Heinz, so clearly he has a agenda. And I also think that ketchup on a hot dog after 12 years old is a sin. But still, listen to this audio. This guy was on NBC News, interviewed about the things he puts ketchup on.
3: Yay or nay? Ketchup on scrambled eggs?
4: Yes.
3: Hot dogs?
4: Yes.
3: Even as a Chicago guy, you say that?
4: Even as a Chicago guy, because I'm originally from New York, and so as a New Yorker, I can put ketchup on anything I like, especially a hot dog.
3: Steak?
4: Yes.
3: Pasta?
4: Probably not, but okay. I put Classico tomato sauce on it.
3: Of course you do. Pizza?
4: Yeah, the crust, dipping the crust after into ketchup.
3: Heck no. Ketchup on pizza crust?
4: And Kraft ranch dressing.
3: Okay, I'll go with you on ranch. I'm going to have to respectfully disagree on the ketchup. Fried rice?
4: Fried rice, yes.
2: Yeah. No!
1: Yeah,
3: I concur. Ketchup on Kraft mac and cheese?
4: Probably not.
1: And that's where the...
3: So there are some things even the CEO of Kraft Heinz is not going to put ketchup on.
4: Maybe not Kraft mac and cheese.
1: So there's so many enraging parts of this. First of all, it's just like a pizza crust dipped in ketchup. Get out of here. Steaks. No. Fried rice. Ketchup on fried rice.
2: That is
1: get
2: so
1: out
2: nasty.
1: Of here.
2: Did you hear, by the way, I was reading the subtitles or the captions of the rest of the video. Did you hear what the weirdest thing is he's ever put ketchup on?
1: No.
2: Cornflakes.
1: Yeah, see,
2: with milk.
1: Milk
2: and cereal cornflakes with ketchup on it.
1: But what's
2: freaking
1: so funny
2: weird.
1: Is the one, the, of all the things said there, scrambled eggs we can talk about, because I know a lot of people that do ketchup on scrambled eggs. But I know more people that put ketchup on Kraft macaroni and cheese than dip pizza crust. I'm like, these CEOs, they think they're being cool. I'm like, dude, just be normal.
2: The pizza crust? That is a sin. That is an absolute sin. In fact, I think in the Ten Commandments, on the 11th one is in fine print. It says, thou shalt not put ketchup on your pizza or pizza crust in your ketchup. That is nasty and vile. Dip it in marinara sauce like a red-blooded
1: human. You can say, oh, well, it's a bull tomato. It's not the same, and you know it's not the same. If I worked for Heinz, concerned this is the man leading the company. This is the man dipping his pizza crust in ketchup.
2: He is going to say, put ketchup on everything. That's his bottom dollar.
1: This is what I laughed at. He is the CEO of Kraft and Heinz. And the guy didn't even have the brain cells to be like, yes, ketchup on Kraft mac and cheese is great. He could have combined both of his products and tell people it's the most amazing thing. And he's like, nah, I don't put ketchup on Kraft mac and cheese. I'm like, dude.
2: No, but he gave a shout out to the Kraft
1: ranch. Which who's eating Kraft
2: Come
1: ranch?
2: Come on, dude. It's Hidden Valley, and I don't even really like ranch.
1: What's the one that annoyed you the most? The pizza crust.
2: The pizza crust made me angry from within. Like, I got a burning in my chest.
1: The fried rice, knowing that soy sauce exists and that yum yum sauce exists, which maybe the yum yum sauce does have some ketchup in it, but I still don't care.
2: She said, I concur, which means she agrees, right?
1: Which is crazy.
2: So she likes ketchup on her fried rice, too.
1: When we go, next time we go to a hibachi place, I'm going to be like, hey, can I have some ketchup? And I bet you they won't even have it there.
2: Yeah, they may look at you like you're speaking a different language.
1: This is
2: what do you mean?
1: This is like the Chipotle CEO, and he's like, if you want more, just wink at them. I'm like, do these CEOs even know what's going on? Remember the McDonald's guys? The McDonald's, it's like, wow, what a product. Here we go.
2: Trying that Big Mac.
1: And he didn't even know how to eat a burger. And here we got ketchup guy.
2: I also think this interview, I bet there's a few things he said that he doesn't actually do. He's just saying yes.
1: Oh, he's
2: there's
1: just
2: no
1: like,
2: way.
1: Yeah. But again, didn't even say mac and cheese. And I know people that do the mac and cheese. It's Joey and Lauren.
0: Wake up. You wake up with Joey and Lauren during the week. And now you can wake up with them Saturday morning. Joey and Lauren Rewind. 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
1: If I asked you the question, how much money are you going to have when you retire, hopefully at 65 years old? 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
2: All right, can we do a little fair or foul here? So our son had his birthday on Friday. Now, Friday ended up being a crazy day for our family. We had his flag football game. He had a jogathon fundraiser for his school.
3: Both of our kids, yeah, we were running with him.
2: So we went out to lunch. We took him out of school, took him to lunch. But we never did a birthday dinner. So we're thinking about tonight maybe doing a birthday dinner. Can we go to a restaurant and do his birthday dinner and be like, well, technically his birthday was 5 days ago, but our schedule was busy, so can he still get a free dessert and the whole
3: kit and caboodle? You don't need to explain any of that. Like, you're making it too confusing.
2: Just say it's his birthday?
3: Yes.
2: All right.
3: That's his birthday.
2: And do you feel bad at all that it's 5 days after his birthday?
3: No, because do you know how many people go out to celebrate on a night that's not their actual birthday? Someone's birthday is on a Wednesday, but they go out with their friends to celebrate on Saturday.
2: Because they still want the free dessert. That's what I want.
3: That's what this is really about.
2: That's really what it's about. So, all right. Now, if you're a grown adult and you're like, well, last month was my birthday, but I never got here because I was out of town. That feels a little much like a stretch.
3: It's past the threshold.
2: All right. Let's get trending stories next.
3: Toilet timers. Would you be okay with this amount of time on the toilet? Is next on 92.9 ZZU.

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1: It's Joey and Lauren, trending stories right now. What's going on?
2: Have you heard about the skinny jean mutation? Not skinny jeans like jeans you're wearing, but like jeans like your body makeup. The jean.
1: Okay, you're talking G-E-N-E.
2: Yes.
1: Body jeans, not Levi's.
2: Yes, okay. Genetics. It is a genetic mutation. Apparently, scientists are discovering that basically it's a mutation that 1 in 7,000 people have. This gene acts sort of like Ozempic. It says it allows the body to burn fat more efficiently, making some people skinnier.
1: I know like that. I have a friend of mine. 1 in 7,000. I have a friend of mine. He doesn't know how to spell gym, never been to a gym, never lifted a weight. And he's just in shape. I don't get it. And I've asked him. I was like, do you go to the, like, do you secretly work out? Not like I know his everyday schedule. He's like, no. Ugh. And I'm like, why do you have muscles? And he's not like, oh, into the cottage cheese protein thing. There are people like that.
2: Yeah. They say it is a rare genetic variant found in roughly 1 in 7,000 people associated with lower body fat, less liver fat, and healthier metabolic markers. So they stay naturally lean.
1: And then there's me. You go. I have one Nerds gummy cluster and I can't fit into large t-shirts anymore. It's just insane. I have one extra roll of Texas Roadhouse and I'm like, well, I need new pants. Gosh.
2: What is the Toys R Us song? There was I'm a Toys R Us kid. Wait, what was it? Was there a theme song for Toys R Us?
1: You were thinking of the Pampers kid. Oh. I'm a big kid now. No, that's Pampers.
2: Yeah, but something Toys R Us
1: kid. Yeah, yeah. I'm a Toys R Us kid.
2: Oh, whatever.
1: My parents have money.
2: Yeah,
1: I'm cooler than you.
2: Someone will correct us. Toys R Us is making a major comeback.
1: We went to one 6 months ago. We were on a little trip on a family reunion or something, and we were in a town and they had a Toys R Us. You remember that?
2: Yeah, and we explored it and the kids were enamored and we said you could pick out one thing for $10 and that is it. You have a $10 limit. And let me tell you, it was very hard to find something for $10 at that place.
1: It's a lot more like collectible stuff now. Like the Toys R Us we were in, it was like Funko Pops and that kind of stuff. Yeah, you like Funko Pops? They're kind of cute.
2: They're cute to collect. I don't know anybody that plays with
1: them. Take them out of the box, though.
2: Yeah?
1: All right, that's my 2 cents. Well, take them out of the box.
2: They're making a major expansion. They're planning to add 120 stores nationwide. So they are doing great, I guess. I thought they were going to be bankrupt. I guess not.
1: You think it's like Mr. Beast or something? Like, I feel like if Mr. Beast or one of those guys exclusively partnered with Toys R Us, they could probably bring it back, right?
2: If
1: Mr. Beast is like, I'm only going to sell my Beastables at Toys R Us.
2: Yeah, I don't know what Beastables are. The other day, so our kids are now fans of Mark Rober. I didn't know who he was until recently.
1: Crunch Labs, the ghost.
2: He is this generation's Bill Nye the Science Guy.
1: He's awesome.
2: He's so cool. And so our kids have turned me on to watching Crunch Labs or whatever it's called. I was at Walmart the other day, and they have a whole Crunch Labs section. And I was like, yeah. And I was like, I got to get them this. This is cool. We have a birthday coming up. And I saw one of the kits. Forget that.
1: Yeah, they're expensive.
2: You thought Legos were expensive?
1: Yeah, they're expensive.
2: Ain't no way. They know what they're doing with the marketing.
1: He's just building new engineers to work for his. You know,
2: Someone
1: I will
2: told
1: say.
2: Me he's a NASA scientist.
1: Yeah, like no, he was. Have you not heard of his story?
2: No, can you tell me real quick?
1: He literally built a moon rover. He worked for NASA.
2: Yes.
1: And then he's like, I'm just going to show this stuff on YouTube. He created that glitter bomb for the porch pirate, and that went mega viral, and his life is history now, which is awesome. I will tell you, getting in the business of kids' entertainment, that's where the money is. We talked about Dude Perfect.
2: Yeah.
1: We talked about Mark Rober. Like, if you create something that your kids like, you will be a trillionaire. Like, honestly, you will be a trillionaire.
2: Anyway, he's super cool, but those things are very expensive. How about New York City rolling out public toilets that give you a 10-minute limit? So basically, they rolled out these toilets. So basically, they almost look like they're on trailers.
1: Yeah.
2: They're not porta potties. They're a little nicer. They're like private bathrooms with a door. But there is an announcer that warns you when time is running out. And if the 10 minutes is up, the door swings open. So the door will open after 10 minutes. So you get in, do your business, and get out.
1: That wouldn't work for me. you'd see me on my phone.
2: They said, do not go in there for scrolling.
1: You go
2: number one or number two, and you get yourself out of there.
1: To be honest, if I'm in New York City, and a door rolls open. Like, that's not the craziest thing you see in New York. That's like, true. It's not going to be like, oh my gosh, you wouldn't believe I saw a guy sitting on the toilet. Like, if you ride the subway, you see crazier every day.
2: Well, I'm sure you see people squatting all over the streets of New York. And those are some of your trending stories.
1: It's Joey and Lauren.

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1: It's Joey and Lauren, and I think this is the worst app of all time. This is not gonna help people. I just think, you know what, and I get it. There's flight people out there. There's people that love planes and love to, like, track planes. And, like, you know, I mean, I've seen people, like, a plane's flying in the air, and they're like, get out the binoculars, like, all right, tail wing number, blank, blank, blank, blank. Oh, it's going to Omaha, whatever, right?
2: Yeah, I saw a video, actually, online. There was someone, they have, like, an autistic child, and they know where all the planes are going to at any moment.
1: Oh,
2: like,
1: you
2: they
1: can track them.
2: And it was the coolest thing. They were like, a plane flew ahead, and they're like, oh, that plane's going to Dallas. And I was like,
1: people,
2: wow.
1: People love that stuff. They also say, I mean, this is not my camp, but if you have a private jet, to never post your, like, tail number on social media, because then everyone can, like, track. Because, you know, like, you can go online and see where, like, celebrities' planes are all the time and see that. So you can be like, oh, that's Bieber's planes somewhere, right?
2: That's cool.
1: Well, this is for just regular old passengers. It's called ATC. There is an app, Lauren, that you can connect in your AirPods and listen to the air traffic radio, a.k.a. on your plane, you can listen to what the pilots are saying.
2: Oh, air traffic control, ATC.
1: Yeah, ATC. ATC. But Lauren,
2: so you can hear what the pilots are saying, or just the control? Wow.
1: No, you can hear what the pilots are saying with the maps and the transcripts, because it's all public. So people, and I'm reading the reviews of this app, because it's gone viral. I think people are starting to realize, like, oh my gosh, it's my new hobby. So you could be on a plane, AirPods in, and be listening to the pilots
2: of your flights. Whoa, that's,
1: so you
2: I don't
1: can
2: know
1: be
2: I
1: listening.
2: Want that.
1: I don't think this is good. You know what? We get the little beep bop boop. Good afternoon, everyone. We're about 22 minutes into Des Moines. We can't wait to see you. It's about 72. It's like that's what the experience should be. I think sometimes we have too much information out there, and I don't think I need to be sitting next to a guy that's like, oh, they're talking about their favorite, where they're going to go to lunch. Sounds
2: no,
1: like they're going to go to Chili's.
2: No, but that's not on the ATC.
1: No, it's all the communication to the tower.
2: Like actual communication.
1: Yeah. So it's the actual
2: all
1: communication.
2: Board. They're not complaining about
1: but this,
2: passengers or something.
1: This would help you, because you always, every time Lauren's on a plane, she'll have her little AirPods in, and then she'll be like, "What did they say something? Did I miss an announcement?" I'm like, no, you didn't miss anything.
2: I get so freaked out, like the boom, boom.
1: Like they're going to have
2: like,
1: a very big
2: mean?
1: Thing, and you're not going to know, right?
2: Yeah.
1: So I think this is a terrible idea, and people just keep raving about it. That say this is what they do now instead of watching a movie or watching a show. They just sit back on their plane and on their flight and just listen to the pilots.
2: I feel like I would want to listen in on flights of someone else. So like if I'm home, but you're on a plane.
1: And you're just at home?
2: I'd be curious to hear what the pilots are saying on your plane.
1: Okay, it is crazy.
2: Like, if you have a family member that's flying to come visit you, you can kind of like hear what, I don't know.
1: Isn't it nuts that back in the day when you would fly somewhere, you would tell your family member, okay, you would just have to keep them updated. Now, I'll do this with Lauren's mom all the time. If we're leaving or she's leaving, I'm like, give me your flight number and I'll track it. And I literally on my phone, I'll be on my couch. I'm like, oh, she's 8 minutes from landing. How nice is that? Oh, they're delayed. They're delayed. Their gate's delayed by 3 minutes.
2: Yeah,
1: and it's just
2: smart.
1: Wild.
2: Yeah, isn't that crazy? Back in the day, I didn't think you could even do that. But now you can actually listen to. Is this how people heard the pilots meowing?
1: Yes. Was it this app? Yes, it was. Because what people, there's people that this is their hobby. So you're right. The pilots that got in trouble for meowing was from this app. Someone was listening and went, I'm posting that online.
2: If I heard my pilot in an attempted landing trying to like meow and be silly, I'd be like, let's not.
1: The
2: Please?
1: Next level will be you get to hear just the pilot's everyday conversation. Be like, what's the best Leo DiCaprio movie, you think? you think our airline would have fooled with him in Catch Me If You Can? You think we would have
2: so
1: fell for that?
2: Funny.
1: Wouldn't that be great? Be like, I'm just saying, the Chili's triple dipper at the airport is just a great choice. It's Joey and Lauren.

0: It's Joey and Lauren. Let's get to makeup or breakup. I can understand where Tyler's coming from, but most people won't.
1: How about this? Mary should run away from Tyler.
0: There you go.
1: There's a little hint for you. It's next on Joey and Lauren.
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1: It's Joey and Lauren. It's make up or break up. So a little bit of a unique scenario where Mary actually pretty much got an answer from Tyler, but she's still looking for more details. So she went out with Tyler. They went on a date. She texted later because she hadn't heard, and she's like, hey, I'd love to see you again. And he literally goes, well, with your running lifestyle, I don't think it's going to be a match. With her running lifestyle. Mary, clearly you're a runner, correct?
2: I am a runner.
1: Okay, now how in the world is this connected? I imagine you must have talked about running on the date, but he didn't give you any hints like, oh, you run? I'm out.
2: Yeah, no, not at all. I mean, he seemed really excited. I'm training for my first marathon right now.
1: And, very cool.
2: You know, I mean, I've been running, you know, for years and years, and I've done a bunch of halves, but this is like my first marathon, and the training is, it's different, and it shifts you mentally, and, you know, he seemed so, you know, excited and supportive of it. Mm-hmm. So I just don't get it. And I told him, you know, I'm just because I run does not mean you need to run. Like, I'm not forcing you to be a part of that part of my life.
1: Mm-hmm. That's what I was wondering.
3: You brought up that you're passionate about this, but you didn't make it your whole personality. You were just like, oh, yeah, I'm training right now. And because that's common conversation in a date, like, what you're doing in your life.
1: You didn't show up with a bib on already, right? You didn't,
2: show up. No.
3: Okay.
2: No.
3: Well, no.
2: Okay.
3: I would feel like that's
2: no, I definitely
3: super
2: didn't.
3: Rude.
2: I mean, it's taking over a lot of my time right now because, you know, you got to get the runs in, you got to get the types of runs in and the long runs. And it does take time, but it's not like my whole personality.
1: Okay. All right. I'm taking your word of that. So, but he did give you that text where he said, like, so he's clearly saying that's the reason, but
3: that feels rude.
1: Yeah, and then ghosting after.
2: Thank you.
1: Yeah,
2: like, well, what a weird thing. What a weird reason.
1: I mean, if you run so much, just run to his house. All right, so what we'll do is we'll play a song. We'll come back and we'll call Tyler, okay?
2: Okay, thank you.
1: Absolutely. Yeah. So Mary with us, Tyler coming up, where he already said, hey, your running lifestyle, don't think we'll be a match. Got to figure out what that means exactly, and it's next on Joey and Lauren.

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1: It's Joey and Lauren. It's make up or break up. And Mary went out with Tyler. She texted him because she wasn't hearing anything. And he literally goes, oh, your running lifestyle, I don't think is a match for me. And we learned some details. Mary said, I am training for a marathon. You kept bringing it up. And I thought you were trying to be respectful, but the worry is that all she talked about?
2: Yeah, and she said, no, I didn't make it my whole personality, which is good. And I think at this point, she is a little offended by the response and then the no contact. And I would be too. So I think she's just wanting some answers to all this. But if anyone's calling out your lifestyle, it does feel a little offensive.
1: Sure. Oh,
2: right?
1: Yeah.
2: Like, okay.
1: With I can see no someone context. Be like, your buffet lifestyle, Joey, is not for me. Your buffalo wing and chicken dip lifestyle,
2: you're
1: not for me.
2: Sitting on your butt on the couch all day
1: your
2: long.
1: Your TV watching lifestyle, not for me. All right. So we got Tyler's number. Let's talk to him.
3: Hello?
1: Hello. Is this Tyler?
3: Yes.
1: Tyler. This is Joey and Lauren in the morning radio show. The reason we're calling you is Mary reached out to us, and we understand this is a girl you went out with. You told her running lifestyle is not a match for you. Why the heck we know that is because on our show we help people that kind of get ghosted, and we understand you don't want to see Mary again because of running. Is that,
2: hey, that's a lot, right?
1: I know, that is a lot. Yeah, sorry.
3: She's
1: sorry.
3: Like, if she's okay with me saying it, on the radio, it's not going to work.
1: Okay.
3: We're not going to be a match.
2: Okay, that's fair. I mean, everybody has that choice. If you're like, yeah, we're not meant for each other, that's totally fine. But I think Mary was hoping for a little bit more context because she feels like her running shouldn't impact you guys dating.
1: And she said she... on the date to tell you, hey, you don't have to run. Like,
2: maybe you could just explain your side of things.
3: That's not, you know, I know runners at this point. I know how it goes. You go, you don't have to run, and then, but then you don't have to, but then you do. You do a 5K, and then it's a 10K, and then you're doing a half marathon, and then you're kind of getting into it, and it's like. Then you get the bumper sticker that says 26.2. I'm not trying to be mean. I just know what this is.
2: Okay, so you're convinced that dating her means she's going to loop you into her passion of running? Is that what I'm gathering?
3: Yeah, exactly. Look, I was being honest when I was supporting her that she said she wanted to run a marathon. That's great. But heaven forbid I want a donut. It's just not going to work.
1: So Tyler, you are, and I don't know if this is past experience, but you are basically saying, I have seen how this works, and runners don't vibe with non-runners. Someone conforms.
2: That is such garbage.
1: But hold on a second. If someone's running every Saturday morning, and you're in a relationship with someone, and they're like, hey, you want to go out to brunch? And they're like, no, sorry, I got to get my 8 miles in today. That's not a lifestyle blend. I don't think it is.
2: Plenty of people where one of them is really into running or fitness and the other one's not.
1: Well, Tyler's apparently saying it starts with a 5K. It starts with a fun run, and then all of a sudden he's in an Ironman.
2: Wow.
1: Tyler, so, I mean, I'll give you credit. You're not backing down from this. Mary is with us on the other line just to hear a little more details. Mary, he's basically saying he doesn't believe you when you say you don't have to run, that you'd start him off with a 5K, and that's the gateway, and it's all downhill from there.
4: I mean, I think, give me a little more credit, or why don't we, did you like me? Because if you liked me, then why don't you see if I'm telling the truth? You know, I am telling the truth. You don't have to
3: I think you're telling the truth. You just don't know that we're eventually going to be waking up at 6 a.m. See, if I like you, then we're going to be waking up at 6 a.m. doing a dumb 5K.
4: Maybe that's dumb you, though, because I have dated people before that are not runners, and that does not happen. So, like, maybe you'll have to have some, you know, what is it, you know, like, boundaries with yourself and not take over my
1: personality.
4: So,
1: Mary, you're saying you could be on marathons every other weekend, and Tyler could be throwing down large cheese pizzas, and that's fine with you.
2: Tyler could be there at the finish line supporting her. Like, that's what's beautiful about it, is you can cheer her on.
1: Maybe Tyler,
2: and be supportive and not feel like she's going to rope you into all of it.
1: But Tyler's probably like me, and there's no worse feeling than sitting on the couch and someone just like, oh, just got done my workout.
2: Well, then that's on y'all. That's an insecurity on
1: y'all. Tyler, you and me.
4: Exactly.
3: And that's what I'm saying. It's not going to, I'm not trying, I'm saying it's not going to work for me.
1: Got it. I like it.
2: Wow.
1: All right. Tyler, you and me, let's go get a pizza. And Lauren.
2: Mary, I would say I'll go for a run with you, but I don't like running.
1: Oh, there we go. Mary, we'll find you a marathoner.
2: We'll cheer you on.
1: Joey and Lauren.

0: It's Joey and Lauren. Get it off your chest time. Let's hear the rants. Let's hear the complaints. If you want to get it off your chest, text us 68719. Our AI assistant handles the dirty work before they take over the world. What do we got?
1: Here we go.
2: My neighbor keeps letting his dog poop in my yard. So for the last 3 weeks, I've been returning every pile directly into the bed of his truck.
0: I'm not like, by the way, has the neighbor noticed? Because I'll be honest, like, there's a good chance you wouldn't notice poop in the back of your bed if you're not putting stuff in the bed of your truck.
1: Yeah, I mean, there's plenty of people who drive a truck that aren't loading things all the time, but one day he will, and he will open the bed, or he's going to smell something funky.
0: I don't know how to handle our issue. About every 3 weeks, it's not consistent enough to, like, camp out, but about every 3 weeks, same area of our front lawn, dog poop. Like, I'm talking like the same square foot area. And I don't know what to do because it's every 3 weeks. I've thought about posting on the neighborhood Facebook page.
1: Yeah.
0: But it's like inconsistent enough where I'm like, could this be a stray that's just found his spot? And he's like,
1: yeah,
0: I'm pooping here.
1: Maybe it's someone's dog that's gets loose a lot and they just happen to come right by our yard and go into that spot and they've like marked their territory or something.
0: By the way, on that? If your neighbor's letting your dog poop in the yard, put in the back of your truck, hey, I'm just returning it to you. I think it's fair. I think be careful.
1: It's a little passive aggressive, but it's not, I mean, don't intentionally allow your pet to poop in someone's yard. It's messed up.
0: It is infuriating. It really is infuriating.
1: Pick it up. And if you're like, oh, I don't have bags on me. Well, then you're a bad pet owner.
0: Pick it up with your bare hands.
1: If you go for a walk and you don't bring little bags or...
0: All right, new rule. You have to eat it. That's just part of the rules.
1: Or if you forgot a bag... Go to the Ring doorbell camera and be like, I'm so sorry.
0: Yeah.
1: I'm going to go get a bag. I'll be back.
0: There was
1: and then I'll pick it up.
0: UFC fighter named Patty something. Have you ever heard of Patty? I think he's called Patty the Batty.
1: Mm-mm.
0: He went viral because he says he went to a Ring doorbell and he's from like Ireland or something. So he's like got this great accent. He's like, ma'am, I'm sorry. My dog took a big dump. Do you have a bag or I'm going to go home and get a bag? And she goes, are you Patty the Batty? He goes, yeah, sorry, my dog. And she goes, leave it. She was like, a celebrity's dog has pooped in my yard. I'll take care of it.
1: Ew, no. It's like, you pick it up. Yeah. It doesn't matter who you are. That's nasty. Here's another one.
2: I've been hiding my husband's favorite shirt because I hate how he looks in it.
0: Ooh. Man, you know what?
1: That's hard because it's his favorite shirt, so he's probably looking everywhere for it.
0: In high school, lived with my sister and brother-in-law for my summer before my senior year. I saved up my money. I bought ripped up buckle jeans from the buckle. Mm-hmm. They were like $60. My sister hated them. One day, she threw them away. And then I literally, weeks later, I was like, have you seen them? And she admitted, she goes, I hated them. I threw them away.
1: Did you say you owe me however much it was?
0: Well, that was last time we talked. So it's been 20-some years.
1: Yeah, right.
0: I'm just kidding. Hilarious. But yeah, that did happen. I will say, guys, sometimes we get used to an outfit, like on the weekends, and maybe you got that ratty t-shirt. If it's comfortable, I get it. But sometimes it's like you don't want to see your partner in that shirt.
1: What do you say to your husband, though, when he's like, honey, have you seen my shirt? My favorite shirt, the one with the thing and the stain over here?
0: I don't know. I haven't.
1: Are you just like, huh?
0: I mean, a guy losing something in his own house, that's believable. It happens.
1: True. Okay, here's another one.
2: I have been secretly taking snacks from my coworker's door.
1: Okay, that says drawer. Come on, AI.
0: Come
1: figure
0: on.
1: Figure it out.
0: See, this is why humans
1: I'm reading
0: will always...
1: it as you're reading
0: drawer?
1: It.
0: Drawer?
1: I have been secretly taking snacks from my coworker's drawer is what the text says.
0: Our coworker has a candy jar on their desk. I imagine that's community property,
1: right?
0: Yeah, if
1: it's on your desk and it's a jar, that feels more like
0: But the drawer is a little messed up.
1: Ooh, that is messed up. I used to have a coworker who had a drawer at their desk. I knew they kept their snacks in there. They'd keep like some protein bars.
0: I didn't know people did this. They just have snacks in drawers?
1: Yeah, they keep like protein bars, maybe a couple like ramen packages for lunchtime. Like they would have just food in there for when they got hungry. And I remember being like, man, I could
0: just go spend half your paycheck on DoorDash like the rest of corporate world, okay?
1: What does your coworker say when they notice half their snacks are gone? That's what I would say.
0: I wouldn't notice if a granola bar went missing. Now, protein bars, those are a little more expensive. I'd notice.
1: Oh,
0: I noticed
1: if
0: a protein bar went missing.
1: Especially the really good ones.
0: I know.
1: Really good, tasty ones. There's one we tried recently. It was really good. But
0: it was like a
1: bar.
0: Yeah, I know. It's nuts.
1: It's insane. And that is Get It Off Your Chest.
0: All right. Well, always send them in. We do it a couple times a week. You can confess anything to 68719. It's Joey and Lauren.
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3: Okay, so my meteorologist, Matt Gray, a cloudy start and then sunshine and breezy weather for the afternoon. It will be a lot cooler today than we were yesterday, with temperatures in the middle and upper 70s. Heading through the rest of the week, dry skies, temperatures in the 70s until Friday, and we'll have a pretty good chance to pick up some more rain.
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0: sports fan, do it. We moved our bedroom TV to our family, like, den area. So we had two TVs going on Sunday. Watching the Seahawks, having the Red Zone channel on the other TV. It's like a sports bar.
1: Okay, I had some pushback. I didn't really want it.
0: You but thought it was a bad idea.
1: It was pretty awesome.
0: It was awesome. Like, I'm never going to leave that room ever again. It was amazing. So, and our kids are just like, wait a second. Yeah. We're carrying the TV up the stairs. Like, what are you doing? I'm like, we're putting that TV. See. They're like, well, what?
1: You'll see. Yeah. Well, football loving family, it worked out great.
0: It was
1: I actually
0: awesome.
1: Think it was a good idea.
0: Yeah. So, now what if we did a third TV on the right
1: up.
0: Side?
1: No, we're not doing that.
0: And then we put in a mini fridge and, you know, we
1: some
0: just get it rolling.
1: Lighting.
0: Yeah. Yeah, exactly. We start charging people to show up.
1: You put a score ticker. What do they call
0: yeah.
1: them? Marquee.
0: Oh. Thanks for bringing that
1: no.
0: up. No, that's a great idea. Thank you for
1: no.
0: that. All right, what do we got coming up?
1: Five
0: We're going to play 5-second rule. We'll do that next on 92.9 CZU.

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3: 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Good morning on your first official day of fall. It's fall, y'all.
1: Yeah, hallelujah.
3: Get yourself a little scarf, a little turtleneck. Also, best decision I've ever made in our lives, and I'm telling you, if you're

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1: It's Joey and Lauren, and it's time to play 5 Second Rule. We got Hannah playing with us today. What's going on, Hannah?
2: Woohoo! Nothing much. Just hanging out.
1: I love that energy. I love that energy, Hannah. I want to call you Hannah Banana, but you probably got sick of that when you were growing up.
3: Probably get that a ton.
1: Did you get a lot of Hannah Banana?
2: I actually don't.
1: Well, Hannah Banana, now I'm going to say it. Now you do. All right. So we're going to play 5 Second Rule. Lauren, why don't you explain the rules of how this is going
3: to
1: work?
3: Yeah, so 5 Second Rule, we all get 5 seconds to name 3 things in a random category, and we'll kind of go round robin style. Who do you want to start? Do you want me, you, Joey?
2: I'll be first.
1: Oh, okay. I like it. Let's go Hannah, then Lauren, then me.
3: Got it.
1: All right, Hannah, here we go.
3: Hannah, here we go. You have 5 seconds to name 3 types of family pets.
2: Dog, cat, chicken.
1: I would say a family.
3: Does a chicken count?
1: Hold on a second. Yeah, if you're, you know, it gives you some eggs, you treat it nice. It's got a coop.
3: I do know people have chickens.
1: If you're giving a chicken a coop, you clearly care. All right?
3: I feel like chickens are like employees more than pets.
1: They are.
3: Hello.
1: They are. Hello, Hannah. Is that your kiddo?
2: Yes, I have watching my nieces today.
1: Oh, I love it. All right, here we go. Let's go to Lauren. Okay. Lauren, you have 5 seconds to name 3 popular diet plans.
3: Atkins, keto, GLP-1, I guess. Is that a diet plan?
1: I'm going to give you a GLP-1. Okay. I mean, it really, like, you just eat less. So I think that counts.
3: Smaller portions.
1: All right, let's go to me now.
3: Joey, name 3 road signs.
1: Yield, stop, sharp turn ahead. That is one. That is, you know, the arrow. The
3: I
1: arrow.
3: Got you. I got you.
1: Gosh, how sad is that? I need to be paying more attention.
3: Took you a second.
1: Okay, we all have 1 point going to round 2. Back to Hannah.
3: Hannah, give us 3 things that you might find under the kitchen sink.
2: Garbage, cleaners, and... I was too slow.
3: That's okay. You could have done different types of cleaners. Mm-hmm. Like,
1: that's what's under our sink. We have garbage bags. We have the little like dishwasher pods.
3: Yep.
1: And I don't even know what else is under there.
3: Dish soap, Clorox.
1: I only just see those
3: scrubbers.
1: 2 things. Okay, to Lauren, name 3 computer software programs.
3: Windows. No, what is it? Microsoft Word.
1: I would give you Windows. You just got to do more than one.
3: I don't know.
1: All right, to me now.
3: Okay, Joey, name 3 professional baseball stadiums.
1: Kauffman Stadium, T-Mobile Park, and Fenway Park. I don't know why I did Kauffman Stadium. That's the Kansas City Royals, but thank you very much. That was a hard one. Okay, I got 2 points. Okay. I'm in the lead. Let's go to round 3 to Hannah.
3: Hannah, you got this one, okay? You got 5 seconds. Name 3 cartoon characters.
2: Oh my gosh, I'm losing my mind. Woody, Buzz, and Bullseye. Yeah. Not really cartoon, but
1: I'm going to give you Bullseye. I'm going to give you that. Run like the wind, Bullseye. Okay, so you get 2 out of 3.
3: Big Toy Story fan.
1: Yeah. Lauren, name 3 shades of blue.
3: Shades of blue? Sky blue, royal blue, and
1: aqua blue.
3: Poop.
1: I think there's an aqua blue. And teal would have maybe counted. Okay, let's go to me.
3: Joey, name 3 video games.
1: Zelda, Mario, Mortal Kombat, Madden. Today was my A game.
3: Show off.
1: Hannah, you're the best. Watching your nieces, doing double duty, playing 5 Second Rule. Thanks for joining us on the show,
3: that is
1: right?
3: Multitasking.
2: Yeah, I have 3 kids of my own, so I'm busy today.
3: Wait a minute. So you have 3 kids and 2 kids with you? Your niece?
2: Yes.
3: Okay.
1: So we just called it daycare is basically what we just did. I think that's what happened.
3: You're amazing. Well, thanks for playing.
1: Hannah, you're amazing. And if you ever, anybody want to get on the show, play a game, you can text us to 68719. It's Joey and Lauren.
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0: 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You're waking up with Joey and Lauren.
1: It's Joey and Lauren. 28% of millennials say, you know what? I can't go out with you anymore because of this preference. You know what? I was kind of hating on it earlier. I think I kind of understand it. So, again, this is millennials reject a partner or reject someone or don't want to see someone any further based on incompatible blank preferences.
2: Incompatible.
1: What preference that they're incompatible
2: movie
1: about?
2: Movie preferences.
1: Close.
2: Show preferences.
1: Television preferences. So, yeah,
2: that's
1: shows.
2: So stupid.
1: 28%.
2: I think that is so dumb.
1: Hold on a second. 28% of millennials say, hey, if we have incompatible show preferences, then I can't be with someone. And you can all do what Lauren did, which is that's so stupid. But I'm telling you, there are people out there, and you used to be like this, but you watch true crime after true crime after true crime after true crime. Like, I can understand if someone doesn't like the murder mystery stuff, not wanting to be with someone that every night they're like, oh my gosh, there's this new documentary about the, I mean, like this Lindsay Clancy stuff, there's soccer moms just obsessed with it. That's weird to me. Mm-hmm. I don't get that. And so if you were like, oh my gosh, we have to watch this, we have to watch that, we have to watch this. And like if I was like, oh, I like to watch Friends or The Office and you want to watch true crime all the time, that seems to me to be willing to break up over.
2: I think there are bigger things to be compatible about in a relationship, and things that should not drive a wedge between two people is a show or a documentary. And I get what you're saying.
1: It's preferences,
2: I get what you're saying.
1: Though.
2: When people are obsessed with these murder documentaries, I understand how that could be kind of like, yeah, I don't really want to unwind watching that every night. So I agree, but I don't think it should end a relationship. Maybe y'all just watch your separate things every now and again.
1: Yeah, but like shows, like that's bonding. Like, watching a show together is bonding. Watching movies together is bonding. And if someone's like, hey, there's a new Spider-Man out, and if you're like, I don't like Spider-Man, doesn't make sense how Peter Parker just leaves his room and Aunt May's chill with it, you know? Like, a part of me goes, this makes more sense than I thought. It sounds petty, but it makes more sense than I thought.
2: Well, I'll give you this, thinking about it a little bit more. I don't think I could be with someone who is not a sports fan.
1: We've talked about that.
2: Like,
1: and I agree.
2: Someone who doesn't like, I mean, you don't have to follow your favorite team, I guess, but like someone who just inherently does not like football, does not watch football, does not like baseball, basketball, soccer, anything, and does not watch it, hockey, you name it. I do feel like, well, I don't get it. Cause like, that's what I spend my time doing. And if you don't like it and you think it's stupid, then maybe there is.
1: Could you be with someone? Okay. That says on a Sunday, NFL Sunday, like, hey, I'm going to go to brunch, do some shopping, do all this stuff. You can just watch football on your own.
2: Like, they let you watch football. I don't think I could be with a man who says, I'm going to go have brunch while you stay home and watch football. Yeah, I don't think that's for me.
1: All right, fine. Hold on. Let's not stereotype. Let's say I'm going to do some yard workout. Like, hey, honey, you watch your football. I'm going to lawn mow, weed eat, trim the hedges.
2: I'm okay
1: run
2: with
1: some
2: that,
1: errands.
2: But the problem is I think you automatically build up a resentment. Like, wow, she's just in there watching football all day.
1: Yeah.
2: What's the point? Because you don't like it or you don't get it. It turns into a waste of time in your mind.
1: A good friend of mine, diehard Patriots fan, got involved with a girl, got engaged to a woman, hated football, thought Sundays were for brunch and for farmers markets and for shopping. They get engaged. He stops watching football. They have since broken their engagement. And guess what? He's back to watching football.
2: There you go.
1: So, you know, I don't know. I don't know if maybe it's a bigger wedge than you think. So 28% say if we don't like the same shows, we can't get down.
2: That's crazy. Well, I want to hear from people. You can text us 68719. Do you find yourself having some issues in your relationship because of a show?
1: Yeah.
2: Honestly, like maybe that's what it is. Maybe we just need to ask.
1: Yeah, text us. It's Joey and Lauren.

0: Joey and Lauren messing with campers on one of their last camping trips of the year with weird campground rules. This is right up my alley.
1: All the fine print. Don't forget to do this. It's next on Joey and Lauren.
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0: Hold the phone. 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
1: It's Joey and Lauren. This is probably one of the most ridiculous phone janks we've ever been able to pull off because it just makes no sense, but that's what makes it funny. So we're messing with Derek and his wife, Crystal. They had kids. They recently went camping. They have a camper. They went to an established campground where you sign up for a spot, all that stuff. Mm-hmm. So I call from the campground with a little bit of a hiccup after their stay. We noticed they had some Coca-Cola there for their kids. They were drinking some Coke, right?
2: Right.
1: And we're a mug root beer only campground. If you're going to drink soda on the campground, you can only drink a mug root beer.
2: That made me choke.
1: Exactly. So what happens when they say, hey, you had a great time camping? I saw you drink some soda. That wasn't mug root beer. This is an exclusive deal, my friend.
2: Oh,
1: so shoot. You owe $400 because you drank Coca-Cola. And it's the phone janks.
3: Hello?
1: Hello, is this Derek?
3: Yes, this is Derek. Who's calling?
1: Derek, hi. My name is Joseph. I'm calling over from campground. How are you?
3: I'm great. How are you doing?
1: I'm doing great. Hey, it sounds like you had a wonderful stay with us.
3: Yeah, it was really
1: okay,
3: good.
1: I'm good.
3: Guys,
1: yeah.
3: Nice place.
1: Yeah, well, absolutely. Well, I just want to give you a call. We've run into a bit of a hang-up, and I just want to get something clarified here. So, as you know, when you showed up to our campgrounds, we have security footage just for everyone's safety. You sign a waiver to reserve the spot. You see the signs posted. And we did notice that there was some, you had some like Coca-Cola cans, some Coke cans. Is that true?
3: Yes. It was for the kids. They love Coca-Cola.
1: Okay. So I don't know how aware you are, but when you sign that waiver and on the signs posted in the fine print, our campground is a mug root beer exclusive campground when it comes to...
3: What? You're joking, right?
1: Our campground is... it's a long story, but we're exclusively the only soda allowed on the campground site is mug root beer. It's an exclusive, and that's the only one. So, because you guys were drinking, you know, it looks like a different soda than the mug root beer, which you signed to agree on... We're just going to charge $399.99 to the card on file that reserved the spot.
3: $399.99, $3.99?
1: No, $399.99. So I guess
3: what? Are you kidding me for drinking a Coca-Cola on a? No, absolutely not. I'm not paying for that. Are you crazy?
1: Well, I'm sorry.
3: Is that even in the contract?
1: Yeah. So when you sign the waiver, it's hey, you know, obviously, you know, put out your fires, do all those things.
3: No, I'm not paying $400 just to drink a soda.
1: Well,
3: no. That's robbery.
1: Hold on a second. The fine is not because you drank a soda. It's because you didn't drink mug root beer, which is the exclusive soda that is allowed on the premises. So you can drink soda.
3: Well, you guys need to make that more evident. No, absolutely not.
1: I don't know what you have against mug root beer, but that's the exclusive rights that they have.
3: I don't have anything against. Who drinks mug root beer? Let's be honest. Are you kidding me? Is that even still in business?
1: Well, yes, it is, and partly because of a good partnership with us. So, again, no big deal. We hope that you come back, but just make sure to bring mug root beer next time. It'll just, it should get withdrawn within 48 hours on your card on file.
3: Do not take money out of my account, sir. I am not paying $400 to drink a Coca-Cola. Absolutely not.
1: Okay, but if you drank mug root beer, it would have been free 90 free. You picking up what I'm putting down here?
3: Yeah, I'm not paying for that. Absolutely not.
1: Do you realize everyone around the campground was all drinking mug root beer? Didn't you notice? It was mug root beer here, mug root beer there. It's a great. Have you ever had it?
3: Who notices what kind of soda someone's drinking? I don't walk around and say, oh, look at them. They're drinking Pepsi. Oh, look at that. They're drinking mug. Like, stop it.
1: Okay, have you had a mug root beer before? It's delicious, and I bet you would change your mind.
3: All root beer is delicious, but what?
1: Okay, so really quick, you understand that you guys didn't drink the mug root beer, the official exclusive soda of our campsite.
3: Okay, is this Olympic campus exclusive official soda? Is this the Olympics? Are you guys like a sporting event center? Like,
1: okay, no.
3: It.
1: Okay, let's just...
3: What camp has an exclusive soda?
1: I'm
3: calling my lawyer.
1: Okay, well, hold on. Before you call your lawyer, let's talk to your wife, Crystal, because this is Joey from Joey and Lauren, and your wife, Crystal, set you up on a phone, Janks. It's not real. There's no, you're right. There is no official
3: Crystal,
1: soda.
3: You're charging me $400 for drinking a Coca-Cola? What is going on here?
1: Listen, I know that, yeah, so Crystal set you up. She says that you were very nervous about all the things you had to sign and all the rules, and so we want to throw in a, you gotta, it's got to be Mug Root Beer. It's the exclusive for the campground, don't you know?
3: Hold on, this is a prank?
1: Yeah, absolutely. It's 100% a prank.
3: You have to be kidding me.
1: I am kidding you, yeah.
3: I thought you were off your rocker. Mug Root Beer.
1: Yeah, you don't need to worry, all right?
3: Extortion is a better name for that one.
1: It's Joey and Lauren.

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1: It's Joey and Lauren, and it's time for
2: Tell the Truth Tuesday.
1: We must answer a truth question that you text in to 68719. This week, the question is, Joey and Lauren, be honest. Do you secretly like when one of you is gone?
3: Oh, like alone time. Like if you're
1: not a secret.
3: If you're gone doing something, golfing or whatever, yeah. I mean, heck yeah. Although I will say, and I don't mean this in an offensive way, but I think we both understand we're together so much that it feels kind of nice being
1: separate.
3: Feels
1: very nice, yeah. Very nice. Very nice.
3: This is kind of sappy and cute, and I'm sorry. Normally, I'm very glad when you're gone. Like, when you're golfing, I'm like, yes, get out of my house. Like, I like being home alone without you, okay? I went on a girls trip recently. I was gone for a day and a half. It was like one full day. And then some travel on the front and back end. And I, the whole time, I was like, I miss Joey so much. I just missed you and the kids so much. It's like all I could think about. I wanted to come home. I loved visiting with my sister-in-laws and mother-in-law, and that was all great. But like the whole time, I was like, oh my gosh, I just miss Joey. And I kept going, why? Why do I miss him? I see him all the freaking time.
1: So cool. I'm such a cool dude.
3: So I think if I were to put this into the right words, it would be, I love when we are separate, like when you're gone, when I'm at home. Because I feel like I'm in my comfort zone. I can work on tasks that maybe I don't
1: traveling away.
3: Do.
1: Yeah, I sleep terrible. I've done a couple of trips where it's just me, and it's like I don't sleep all at the hotel. Like, I'm up till literally 2 in the morning on my phone, just like trying to fall asleep. Just like, wait. In fact, when you were gone on this girls trip, I went to bed. Kids are in bed. I'm trying to sleep. I fell asleep with my phone on, and I woke up. I'm not joking. 3 hours later, same video.
3: Just again and again. Oh,
1: I know.
3: My
1: algorithm's all thrown off. I like it. On the weekends, during the week, it gets a little crazy because there's a lot more responsibilities. But we have the DoorDash rule. I tell people the DoorDash rule all the time. When one of us is gone, DoorDash is a green light. And normally, I am not a fan of the food delivery because of the cost. It's so expensive. It's just overpaying. But I get giddy when Lauren's gone and it's a Friday night. And I normally order from a restaurant that you don't really like. And I love that feeling.
3: It's pretty nice. I do like nights out. Like local nights out. If that makes sense.
1: Yeah.
3: So like you've got kiddos and I'm out with girlfriends at happy hour.
1: And
3: or something.
1: I like that too because I'm like,
3: I love it.
1: Kids go to bed. I can watch whatever I want to watch. Like I watched the John Elway documentary. Like real riveting stuff.
3: Yeah, there you go.
1: Yeah. Getting crazy up in here. So yeah, that's no brainer. Though I don't do well many days away. I don't do well. I can't sleep very well. Like,
3: I sleep so good. Good to know. So good.
1: After you just said you miss me because I'm so cool. And yeah, that is true. Tell the Truth Tuesday. It's Joey and Lauren.

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1: It's Joey and Lauren. Prepare to be enraged. Prepare to be enraged. All right, and I get it. We're about to play an audio clip, and I get it. The guy that you're about to hear in this audio is the CEO of Kraft and Heinz. So naturally, he's got a bias, but still, this needs to be called out. You know my argument on ketchup. I actually just talked about this.
2: Yeah,
1: we were
2: just talking about ketchup.
1: I'm not a big ketchup guy. Like, I find that unless it's like I have to have it, I'm not putting it on a lot of stuff. And I have said many times, ketchup on a hot dog after the age of 12 is lame. So you ketchup on a hot dog is
2: ketchup,
1: a kid's condiment.
2: Say it right. Oh my gosh, you're driving
1: what
2: me
1: am
2: nuts.
1: I saying?
2: You're saying ketchup.
1: Ketchup.
2: Ketchup. Thank you. Oh my gosh.
1: Sorry, ketchup police. Ketchup. All right. So what I'm
2: like,
1: trying
2: I can't
1: to say.
2: Move forward to this ketchup segment if you're going to say it wrong.
1: So let's just get before we play this audio clip and everyone freaks out. Let's throw out the biases. This guy is the CEO of Heinz, so clearly he has a agenda. And I also think that ketchup on a hot dog after 12 years old is a sin. But still, listen to this audio. This guy was on NBC News, interviewed about the things he puts ketchup on.
3: Yay or nay? Ketchup on scrambled eggs?
4: Yes.
3: Hot dogs?
4: Yes.
3: Even as a Chicago guy, you say that?
4: Even as a Chicago guy, because I'm originally from New York, and so as a New Yorker, I can put ketchup on anything I like, especially a hot dog.
3: Steak?
4: Yes.
3: Pasta?
4: Probably not, but okay. I put Classico tomato sauce on it.
3: Of course you do. Pizza?
4: Yeah, the crust, dipping the crust after into ketchup.
3: No. Ketchup on pizza crust?
4: And Kraft ranch dressing.
3: Okay, I'll go with you on ranch. I'm going to have to respectfully disagree on the ketchup. Fried rice?
4: Fried rice, yes.
2: Yeah. No!
1: Yeah,
3: I concur. Ketchup on Kraft mac and cheese?
4: Probably not.
1: And that's where the...
3: So there are some things even the CEO of Kraft Heinz is not going to put ketchup on.
4: Maybe not Kraft mac and cheese.
1: So there's so many enraging parts of this. First of all, it's just like pizza crust dipped in ketchup. Get out of here. Steaks, no. Fried rice? Ketchup on fried rice?
2: That is
1: get
2: so
1: out
2: nasty.
1: Of here.
2: Did you hear, by the way, I was reading the subtitles or the captions of the rest of the video. Did you hear what the weirdest thing is he's ever put ketchup on?
1: No.
2: Cornflakes.
1: Yeah, see,
2: with milk.
1: This is just
2: milk and cereal cornflakes with ketchup on it.
1: But what's
2: freaking
1: so funny
2: weird.
1: Is the one, the, of all the things said there, scrambled eggs we can talk about, because I know a lot of people that do ketchup on scrambled eggs. But I know more people that put ketchup on Kraft macaroni and cheese than dip pizza crust. I'm like, these CEOs, they think they're being cool. I'm like, dude, just be normal.
2: The pizza crust? That is a sin. That is an absolute sin. In fact, I think in the Ten Commandments, on the 11th one is in fine print. It says, thou shalt not
1: pizza
2: put
1: crust?
2: Ketchup on your pizza or pizza crust in your ketchup. That is nasty and vile. Dip it in marinara sauce like a red-blooded
1: and you can,
2: human.
1: You can say, oh, well, it's a bull tomato. It's not the same, and you know it's not the same. If I worked for Heinz, concerned this is the man leading the company. This is the man dipping his pizza crust in ketchup.
2: He is going to say, put ketchup on everything. That's his bottom dollar.
1: This is what I laughed at. He is the CEO of Kraft and Heinz. And the guy didn't even have the brain cells to be like, yes, ketchup on Kraft mac and cheese is great. He could have combined both of his products and tell people it's the most amazing thing. And he's like, nah, I don't put ketchup on Kraft mac and cheese. I'm like, dude.
2: No, but he gave a shout out to the Kraft
1: ranch. Which who's eating Kraft
2: Ranch?
1: Come
2: on, dude. It's Hidden Valley, and I don't even really like ranch.
1: What's the one that annoyed you the most? The pizza crust.
2: The pizza crust made me angry from within. Like, I got a burning in my chest.
1: The fried rice, knowing that soy sauce exists and that yum yum sauce exists, which maybe the yum yum sauce does have some ketchup in it, but I still don't care.
2: She said, I concur, which means she agrees, right?
1: Which is crazy.
2: So she likes ketchup on her fried rice, too.
1: When we go, next time we go to a hibachi place, I'm going to be like, hey, can I have some ketchup? And I bet you they won't even have it there.
2: Yeah, they may look at you like you're speaking a different language.
1: This is
2: what do you mean?
1: This is like the Chipotle CEO, and he's like, if you want more, just wink at them. I'm like, do these CEOs even know what's going on? Remember the McDonald's guys? The McDonald's, it's like, wow, what a product. Here we go.
2: Trying that Big Mac.
1: And he didn't even know how to eat a burger. And here we got ketchup guy.
2: I also think this interview, I bet there's a few things he said that he doesn't actually do. He's just saying yes.
1: Oh, he's
2: there's
1: just
2: no
1: like,
2: way. Yeah.
1: But again, didn't even say mac and cheese. And I know people that do the mac and cheese. It's Joey and Lauren. Hey, it's Joey and Lauren. And if you want to help those affected by the wildfires, we have a great resource for you.
2: All you need to do is text the word GIVE to 509-441-0929. We'll send a link straight to your phone featuring organizations that are accepting all sorts of donations.
1: So right now you can help. Just text the word GIVE to 509-441-0929.
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3: Center.
4: Okay, it's the wine meteorologist, Matt Gray. A cloudy start and then sunshine and breezy weather for the afternoon. It will be a lot cooler today than we were yesterday, with temperatures in the middle and upper 70s. Heading through the rest of the week, dry skies and temperatures in the 70s until Friday, and we'll have a pretty good chance to pick up some more rain.
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4: Here we go, ZZU. Good morning. We are Joey and Lauren. Thank you for hanging out with us today on your first official day of fall. What's up,
5: Hello.
4: Lauren?
5: Okay, when does it end? When does the Taylor Swift being shown in the Chiefs suite end? I have no problem with her. I think the two of them are adorable. I'm so happy they're married.
4: It's
5: congratulations,
4: 3 seconds.
5: Newlyweds. But okay, the 3 seconds during the game. It's all I see on my feed on Instagram. One of the headlines I saw was Taylor Swift wears tank top to game supporting husband. I'm like, who cares? She's wearing a tank top. She looks amazing. Yes, she's beautiful. But I'm like,
6: she wore a tank top? Wow.
5: It was so funny. It's like, all I see is, I'm like, when does it end? Is it always going to be this way?
4: All right, give me this.
5: Would
4: you rather have those updates or Secret Lives of Mormon Wives? Because I feel like that's all I see.
5: Well, our algorithms are funny.
4: Yeah, man, that's all I see. I don't know why, but like, that's all I get.
5: I get a lot of the Taylor Swift thing and a ton of JSN stuff. JSN memes, JSN everything,
4: wait
5: Jackson
4: till,
5: Smith and
4: wait
5: Jigba.
4: Wait till Jackson Smith and Jigba gets a celebrity girlfriend. Then that's all you're going to see.
5: I know.
4: All right, what are coming up in trending stories besides tank tops and sweets?
5: There you go. Not that, but actually, who's more tired, men or women? A study has been done, and it is next right here on 92.9 ZZU.

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1: It's Joey and Lauren. It's Trending Stories. It is Lauren right now. What's going on?
2: Hey, if you've ever been afraid of flying, like myself, I don't know, afraid. I get anxiety. I get stressed out that there's going to be a mechanical failure.
1: Oh, don't worry.
2: An engine malfunction.
1: I'm glad you're bringing this up because I found an app for you.
2: Oh, okay, good. So we'll talk about that. But I found details on why planes are the safest form of transport in the world.
1: They
2: We've been told this for so many years.
1: You have a bigger chance of getting an accident on your way to the airport.
2: But here's the stats. The odds of crashing are 1 in 11 million. Pilots train extensively for all the emergencies. So they're constantly training for all sorts of emergencies. How about pilots eat two different meals to avoid food poisoning? I need pilots to chime in to tell me if this is true.
1: Why have I never thought about what if our pilot had diarrhea?
2: Yeah, but both pilots can't eat the same thing.
1: Because what if they're both sick?
2: Because if one of them got sick from it, you need a backup, right? Like, I thought that was interesting.
1: I mean, I've never thought about that. But if I saw my pilot, like, at the airport bar crushing wings and nachos, I would be a little bit like, hey, how about a Caesar salad?
2: Exactly.
1: How about something nice and balanced?
2: Flight attendants train for a wide range of emergencies, not just plane emergencies, but, you know, if someone were to pass out, things like that. They rehearse rapid emergency evacuations. They cover medical emergency training. Planes have multiple backup systems if something fails.
1: Well, yeah, I didn't think like it was just willy-nilly all the time.
2: An airplane can glide for 100 miles with no engines working. So if engines went down, someone told me this once before, if an engine went down, there are airports in all sorts of pathways for flights wherever they're going.
1: Yeah.
2: So even if they had to glide and take an emergency landing, and a passenger plane can still fly with one engine.
1: Yeah. And yet they still use duct tape with that one guy. Like, that's what of all the things, they're still like, ah, let's do duct tape.
2: Planes are built to handle lightning strikes, and turbulence has never caused a plane to crash. So if you've ever been like, ah! In turbulence.
1: It's never been because of turbulence.
2: It's not. You're going to be okay.
1: Okay.
2: So I tell myself these things, but I'm probably still going to be stressed on my next flight. 75% of people say that they are tired all the time.
1: Yeah, we got to change that.
2: 75%
1: of people. A little more caffeine, a little catnap. I did learn this, that the perfect time to sleep is either 20 minutes or like 90 minutes to 2 hours where you naturally just wake up whenever you wake up. They say that the worst thing you can do is take a nap for like an hour. It's got to be like 20.
2: Send you
1: or it's
2: got to
1: be
2: mode.
1: Yeah, you either got to be so light that it's like it keeps you in this REM or whatever, or you have to go a full cycle.
2: By the way, of the 75%, they say the majority of the people who are tired 75% of the time are women by a large margin. Moms are tired.
1: And
2: we're all tired.
1: I've seen the caffeine intake.
2: Yeah.
1: It ain't helping.
2: Doesn't compare. Police are warning more and more about teenagers and TPing and toilet papering people's
1: houses.
2: I'm glad
1: it's making a comeback. No, I'm kind of happy it's making a comeback.
2: Here's what I want to say to the people who are the victims of the TPing. As long as it's not crazy excessive, right? Like, just let's
1: actually,
2: chill.
1: No,
2: let's remember we were all kids once.
1: Yeah, it's not a fan.
2: A fan of what?
1: Well, I will say I am okay with the TP if it's like a tree, and I'm okay if you come and help clean it up. Or is that
2: smart?
1: Like, I feel like it's like you TP your teacher's front tree, and then you knock on the door with a box of donuts, and you're like, hey, we gotcha.
2: Ha-ha.
1: We'll help get it off.
2: I think the problem is if it's a dewy morning or if it rains.
1: Yeah, that's a problem.
2: Oh, because then, I mean, you're screwed.
1: It's a massive problem.
2: You've got, like, shards of toilet paper, and it's stuck everywhere.
1: Yeah. The thing is, though, don't be doing this, because everyone's got cameras. Everyone's got cameras. All right?
2: Oh, yeah. I mean, you will get caught immediately.
1: Yeah, like, we all have, like, 17 cameras around our house.
2: TPing was made for our day.
1: Yeah, it was made for no cameras.
2: But there's no cameras. Nobody knew what was going on.
1: And no neighborhood Facebook pages. Really, the neighborhood Facebook page and the cameras
2: has killed
1: childhood neighborhood pranks forever. It can't happen anymore.
2: You're not wrong. And those are some of your trending stories.
1: It's Joey and Lauren.
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1: It's Joey and Lauren, and we have a new fear. I love the new phobias that we're all about. Lauren does have mesophobia. We've learned that. The fear of circles.
2: No, so, it's not.
1: Oh,
2: it's
1: that's the fear sounds. Of sound of people chewing. But
2: it's
1: you also
2: the aversion
1: don't like
2: to sounds.
1: You also don't like circles. You don't like octopus tentacles freak you out.
2: Or like a cluster of like fish eggs or like honeycomb, like openings. Any like cluster of openings makes me want to vomit.
1: When Lauren sees honeycomb, it's over. It's absolutely
2: actually,
1: over.
2: Actually, if I'm behind a logging truck with all the stumps of the logs, two things. Final Destination freaks me out.
1: Makes sense.
2: Second thing is it looks like a bunch of round things. It like kind of weirds and grosses me out. It's weird. It's
1: you must have a fun life.
2: I am a peach. But no, this is a different phobia I just learned, and I thought I'd bring it up. I want to see if you have any guesses on what you think it is. I'm reading it as cherophobia. That's C-H-E-R-O phobia.
1: Cherophobia, okay. The fear of chairs.
2: No.
1: The fear of cheers. They don't like people cheering for things.
2: No, but maybe I should be saying cherophobia. Maybe that's better
1: fear of,
2: now that you bring that up.
1: Fear of cherries.
2: No.
1: They don't like those cherries because they got the pits in them.
2: No. Ooh.
1: There's a nut right in the middle.
2: Gross.
1: I love a good cherry, finding the nut and spitting it out.
2: Yeah.
1: It's my favorite. All right,
2: okay.
1: I got nothing
2: then. It is actually a fear. It's an irrational fear of happiness, where a person believes that joy will inevitably be followed by something bad.
1: Oh, this is like that movie Inside Out, the blue lady on Inside Out. She's got this.
2: Well, she's just sad all the time. But no, this is like, okay, something really good happens to you. You're on top of the world. Things are going great. You're so happy. But then you have this innate fear that because things are so good,
1: something's going to happen.
2: The other shoe's going to drop and something bad is going to happen. And I feel like I've been there before. I don't have this phobia, but I feel like that's happened to me before where you go, wow, everything's going great. What's wrong? You know?
1: Bummer, by the way.
2: I
1: like
2: know.
1: A total bummer. If that's how you're going to live your life, if that's like your fear you have. But haven't you been doing something and you're like, this is too good to be true?
2: Yeah.
1: Isn't this basically like people that say it's too good to be true and so therefore they think something's going to happen?
2: This reminds me of just pick any day of the week, a random day, and my calendar is blank. And I go, wow, this is amazing.
1: Yeah.
2: And then all the time in the back of my mind, I'm like, what am I missing? Something is supposed to happen today. I'm supposed to be somewhere. I'm supposed to do something. And so they have that like inside anxiety of like, this can't be real. Like, I can't actually have nothing going on this day. Have you had that before?
1: Yeah, absolutely. Absolutely.
2: Cherophobia.
1: Yeah, you get done with a task and then you're like, do I really have nothing else to do?
2: Mm-hmm.
1: And you just kind of like feel like you need to pile something
2: out.
1: On. Yeah, I think so. But I also, I don't believe in like, oh, if things are good for you, it must be going bad for somebody else. I don't know. I mean, I think perspective's everything, but.
2: It says people with cherophobia often avoid situations that could bring them joy, from celebrations to promotions to new relationships, out of fear that the good feeling will invite disaster.
1: Oh, man.
2: Which is sad because it's like if your boss goes, hey, we want to promote you. And you're
1: no.
2: I can't.
1: Because then it gets, I mean, I can understand maybe some people not wanting a promotion for like additional responsibility. This is kind of different than a Debbie Downer. Because I think we've all been around those people that no matter what's going on, you could have given $1 million and they're like, well, could have been 2 million.
2: Well, we learn something new every day on, on different phobias. There you go.
1: There's got to be a fear of cheers, though, and chairs.
2: A fear of chairs. Wait, a fear of cheersing in a chair.
1: Cheersing in a chair. It's Joey and Lauren.

0: All right, coming up next, makeup or breakup on Joey and Lauren, and Tyler is going to catch some heat for his strong opinions about this.
1: Yeah, and Mary is like, this is just who I am. You don't have to be that. That's just me. But why is it an issue? It is next right here on Joey and Lauren.
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1: It's Joey and Lauren. It's Make Up or Break Up. So a little bit of a unique scenario where Mary actually pretty much got an answer from Tyler, but she's still looking for more details. So she went out with Tyler. They went on a date. She texted later because she hadn't heard, and she's like, hey, I'd love to see you again. And he literally goes, well, with your running lifestyle, I don't think it's going to be a match. With her running lifestyle.
2: Running
1: so,
2: lifestyle.
1: Mary, clearly you're a runner, correct?
3: I am a runner.
1: Okay, now how in the world is this connected? I imagine you must have talked about running on the date, but he didn't give you any hints like, oh, you run? I'm out.
3: Yeah, no, not at all. I mean, he seemed really excited. I'm training for my first marathon right now.
1: And, very cool.
3: You know, I mean, I've been running, you know, for years and years, and I've done a bunch of halves, but this is like my first marathon, and the training is, it's different, and it shifts you mentally, and, you know, he seemed so, you know, excited and supportive of it. Mm-hmm. So I just don't get it. And I told him, you know, I'm just because I run does not mean you need to run. Like, I'm not forcing you to be a part of that part of my life.
1: Mm-hmm. That's what I was wondering.
2: You brought up that you're passionate about this, but you didn't make it your whole personality. You were just like, oh, yeah, I'm training right now. And because that's common conversation in a date, like, what you're doing in your life.
1: You didn't show up with a bib on already, right? You didn't
3: show up. No,
2: okay.
3: No.
2: Okay.
3: No,
2: no. Okay. I would feel like that's
3: no, I definitely
2: super
3: didn't.
2: Rude.
3: I mean, it's taking over a lot of my time right now because, you know, you got to get the runs in, you got to get the types of runs in and the long runs. And it does take time, but it's not like my whole personality.
1: Okay. All right. I'm taking your word of that. So, but he did give you that text where he said, like, so he's clearly saying that's the reason, but
2: rude.
1: Yeah, and then ghosting after.
3: Thank you.
1: Yeah,
3: like, well, what a weird thing. What a weird reason.
1: I mean, if you run so much, just run to his house. All right, so what we'll do
3: exactly.
1: is we'll play a song. We'll come back and we'll call Tyler, okay?
3: Okay, thank you.
1: Absolutely. Yeah. So Mary with us, Tyler coming up, where he already said, hey, your running lifestyle, don't think we'll be a match. Got to figure out what that means exactly, and it's next on Joey and Lauren.

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2: It's Joey and Lauren. It's Make Up or Break Up. And Mary went out with Tyler. She texted him because she wasn't hearing anything. And he literally goes, oh, your running lifestyle I don't think is a match for me. And we learned some details. Mary said, I am training for a marathon. You kept bringing it up. And I thought you were trying to be respectful, but the worry is that all she talked about?
3: Yeah, and she said, no, I didn't make it my whole personality, which is good. And I think at this point, she is a little offended by the response and then the no contact. And I would be too. So I think she's just wanting some answers to all this. But if anyone's calling out your lifestyle, it does feel a little offensive.
2: Sure. Oh,
3: right?
2: Yeah.
3: Like, okay. With no context. Be like,
2: your buffet lifestyle, Joey, is not for me. Your buffalo wing and chicken dip lifestyle,
3: you're
2: not for me.
3: You're sitting on your butt on the couch all day
2: long. Your TV watching lifestyle, not for me. All right. So we got Tyler's number. Let's talk to him.
4: Hello?
2: Hello. Is this Tyler?
4: Yes.
2: Tyler. This is Joey and Lauren in the morning radio show. The reason we're calling you is Mary reached out to us, and we understand this is a girl you went out with. You told her running lifestyle is not a match for you. Why the heck we know that is because on our show we help people that kind of get ghosted, and we understand you don't want to see Mary again because of running. Is that,
3: okay, that's a lot, right?
2: I know, that is a lot. Sorry.
4: If she's okay with me saying it, on the radio, it's not going to work.
2: Okay.
4: We're not going to be a match.
3: Okay, that's fair. I mean, everybody has that choice. If you're like, yeah, we're not meant for each other, that's totally fine. But I think Mary was hoping for a little bit more context because she feels like her running shouldn't impact you guys dating.
2: And she said she... on the date to tell you, hey, you don't have to run. Like,
3: maybe you could just explain your side of things.
4: Works. That's not, you know, I know runners at this point. I know how it goes. You go, you don't have to run, and then, but then you don't have to, but then you do. You do a 5K, and then it's a 10K, and then you're doing a half marathon, and then you're kind of getting into it, and it's like. Then you get the bumper sticker that says 26.2. I'm not trying to be mean. I just know what this is.
3: Okay, so you're convinced that dating her means she's going to loop you into her passion of running? Is that what I'm gathering?
4: Yeah, exactly. Look, I was being honest when I was supporting her that she said she wanted to run a marathon. That's great. But heaven forbid I want a donut. It's just not going to work.
2: So Tyler, you are, and I don't know if this is past experience, but you are basically saying, I have seen how this works, and runners don't vibe with non-runners. Someone conforms.
3: That is such garbage.
2: But hold on a second. If someone's running every Saturday morning, and you're in a relationship with someone, and they're like, hey, you want to go out to brunch? You're like, no, sorry, I got to get my 8 miles in today. That's not a lifestyle blend. I don't think it is.
3: Plenty of people where one of them is really into running or fitness and the other one's not.
2: Well, Tyler's apparently saying it starts with a 5K. It starts with a fun run, and then all of a sudden he's in an Ironman.
3: Wow.
2: Tyler, so, I mean, I'll give you credit. You're not backing down from this. Mary is with us on the other line just to hear a little more details. Mary, he's basically saying he doesn't believe you when you say you don't have to run, that you'd start him off with a 5K, and that's the gateway, and it's all downhill from there.
5: I mean, I think, give me a little more credit, or why don't we, did you like me? Because if you liked me, then why don't you see if I'm telling the truth? You know, I am telling the truth. You don't have to
4: Telling the truth. I think you're telling the truth. You just don't know that we're eventually going to be waking up at 6 a.m. See, if I like you, then we're going to be waking up at 6 a.m. doing a dumb 5K.
5: Maybe that's dumb you, though, because I have dated people before that are not runners, and that does not happen. So, like, maybe you'll have to have some, you know, what is it, you know, like, boundaries with yourself and not take over my
2: So, Mary, you're saying you could be on marathons every other weekend and Tyler could be throwing down large cheese pizzas and that's fine.
3: Yeah, Tyler can be there at the finish line supporting her. Like, that's what's beautiful about it is you can cheer her on and be supportive and not feel like she's going to rope you into all of it.
2: But Tyler's probably like me, and there's no worse feeling than sitting on the couch and someone just like, oh, just got done with my workout.
3: Well, then that's on y'all. That's an insecurity on
2: Tyler,
3: y'all.
2: Tyler, you and me.
5: Exactly.
4: And that's what I'm saying. It's not going to, I'm saying it's not going to work for me.
2: Got it. I like it.
3: Wow.
2: All right. Tyler, you and me, let's go get a pizza. And
3: Mary, I would say I'll go for a run with you, but I don't like running.
2: Oh, there we go. Mary, we'll find you a marathoner.
3: Cheer you on. We'll cheer
2: Joey
3: you on.
2: And Lauren.
0: All I do is get your phone ready. It's time to win.
5: I'm the winner.
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2: Fox Theater stand-up comedian Chelsea Handler. We've got your tickets right now. Show is going to be on October 17th. 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
3: Funny, F-U-N-N-Y. 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Again, the word is funny. 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
1: It's Joey and Lauren. Time for What Did We Learn on the show today. We learned about ketchup. So the Heinz Craft CEO went on this rant, basically. Well, it was an interview. But it feels like a rant because it feels like he's just rage baiting us and said all the things he puts ketchup on. He says he dips his pizza crust in ketchup. Now, I get it. He's the CEO of Heinz. Of course, he's going to parade around acting like ketchup is what everyone puts on everything. But he didn't say mac and cheese, which was his moment to seem somewhat normal. And that is
2: some people put ketchup on mac and cheese. Yes,
1: some people. He puts it on fried rice. So we asked you, give us your ketchup takes.
2: Yeah, a lot of weird ones. This one says, though, guys, cold leftover pizza dipped in ketchup is good. You couldn't, no, it couldn't be me.
1: I'm okay with police just showing up and arresting you. I think I'm in favor of that. That's wild.
2: Says, ketchup on grilled cheese is elite.
1: I'm okay with that. Ugh. I'm okay with that one. I wouldn't do it, but I'm okay with it.
2: So why not pizza then? Because pizza is bread and cheese.
1: It's not, because it's Italian. And in honor of Italians, that's rude to do to their food.
2: This one says, my husband puts ketchup on mashed potatoes, and then he mixes it in their pink. Ugh.
1: Now you can make a case. One of the best things that ketchup goes with is French fries. What is a mashed potato?
2: Yeah.
1: Except for mashed French fries.
2: A few people saying they put ketchup on their tacos straight to jail.
1: That's how I was raised. I want everyone to know I was raised ground beef tacos with ketchup on them. And I still believe I have two brothers that still put ketchup on their tacos to this day. And I think they should be in jail.
2: This one says, I used to make ketchup sandwiches. Bread, ketchup, bread. Just ketchup on the bread. You guys don't realize, this is actually making me want to puke. Like, just thinking about it is disgusting.
1: At least toast the bread. Like, ketchup toast, I'd entertain.
2: Let me roll through more of these. I put ketchup on biscuits and gravy.
1: Oh.
2: Ketchup mixed into ramen noodles.
1: Oh, bless you. Oh, bless you.
2: This one says, I used to dip Oreos in ketchup once as a dare, but I actually liked it.
1: I kind of
2: like it. Okay, you weirdo.
1: But now, secretly, when my family's out of town, I dip my Oreos in ketchup.
2: It says, my brother is 34 years old. There's no excuse for this, but he puts ketchup on his pancakes.
1: There is no excuse for that. There is no... The weirdest thing I put on pancakes is sour cream. And I don't regret it. It was very good.
2: That was kind of weird.
1: But it was weird.
2: Someone says ketchup on rice is good. No.
1: Is it? Okay. Sriracha. A lot of people do sriracha on rice. Does sriracha have a tomato base? I don't think it does, does it?
2: Maybe some. More peppery. This one says, I put ketchup on my scrambled eggs. I know people that do that.
1: I'm not going to get mad at you for the eggs.
2: Or
1: I don't like it.
2: Cheese, yeah.
1: I think eggs should be hot sauce or salsa, but that's okay. It's the mashed potatoes and it's that stuff. Especially don't mix it and make it pink, dude.
2: Ketchup on a baked potato with butter and cheese. It sounds wrong, but it tastes like loaded fries.
1: At least it's a potato.
2: This one says, have you ever had Doritos dipped in ketchup? It's oddly good.
1: Probably accidentally at a barbecue. Like someone's backyard barbecue. You have a burger, a little ketchup spills. Doritos are on the paper plate. I could see that.
2: On the show, we dipped Doritos in barbecue sauce years ago. Because I think Cardi B, she went viral for doing
1: Cardi
2: that.
1: Cardi B, well, we also, this is a weird remembrance, but Cardi B also doesn't refrigerate ketchup. And I think that's weird.
2: She keeps
1: it on top of her fridge.
2: Random piece of information that you know about
1: Cardi B. We talked
2: about
1: it on the show. Cardi B has ketchup on top of her fridge. In her fridge, on top of
2: it. And last time, my four-year-old dips apple slices in ketchup. Yep, okay.
1: You're four. You get a pass.
2: When you're 5, 40,
1: we got problems. If you missed any part of the show, listen to the Joey and Lauren podcast. Wherever you find podcasts, be good.
2: Have fun.
1: It's Joey and Lauren.
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14: Okay, so my meteorologist, Matt Gray, a cloudy start and then sunshine and breezy weather for the afternoon. It will be a lot cooler today than we were yesterday, with temperatures in the middle and upper 70s. Heading through the rest of the week, dry skies, temperatures in the 70s until Friday, and we'll have a pretty good chance to pick up some more rain.
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0: What's up? It's Joey and Lauren, and you can stream us on the go. We're actually inside your pocket.
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with Drop Dead on 92.9 ZZU. We have another Secret Lives of Mormon Wives exit. Taylor Frankie Paul has declared she is removing herself from the show. Taylor accused her castmates of months-long bullying and accused them of laughing about my kids. Her exit comes as she faces ongoing custody battles and allegations involving a failed court-ordered drug test. Last week, we heard that Michaela Matthews was leaving the show because of Taylor's return. So now I don't know if Michaela's coming back. Taylor has a great way of spinning things, so it appears she was done wrong, and she has her online army to back her. It's Anna on ZZU.

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That was Huntrix with Golden on 92.9 ZZU. And I have your chance at a golden ticket into the biggest resale event for kids' clothes, Just Between Friends. 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Good luck.

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1: I went to the moped store. 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

A new survey asked, how do you greet someone when you're meeting them for the first time? And one of the answers makes me cringe. We'll go over it in about 8 minutes. Right now, here's Olivia Dean with a couple minutes on ZZU.

0: That was Ariana Grande with Hate That I Made You Love Me on 92.9 ZZU. A new poll asked Americans, how do you usually greet someone you're meeting for the first time? 51% of us said a handshake, that's normal. 18% said a wave or nod, that's my preference. And 12% said nothing physical, just a hello or a hey. But 5% said they greeted a stranger with a hug. That could never be me. If a stranger went in for a hug, I would immediately tense up. If you can't tell, I am not a hugger, but I do have some friends who kind of just make me love them. But for the most part, not a hugger. It's Anna on ZZU.
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0: That was Justin Timberlake with SZA on 92.9 ZZU. 8 years ago, Toys R Us was totally wiped out, but they're continuing their comeback. They plan to open 120 new stores this holiday season, pushing their total from around 40 to 160. The new stores will carry toys and collectibles from major brands, including Lego, Barbie, Hot Wheels, Pokemon, and some locations will also offer candy shops and cafes. We have a Toys R Us at the Macy's inside Spokane Valley Mall. It's Anna on ZZU.
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So yesterday I decided to bake a cake. The kids all had a slice after dinner. I was saving my slice for when the kids went to bed. But the dog got to the cake first, licking off all the icing. Would you still eat the cake? It's Anna on Z.

Channing Tatum is denying rumors that he has a burner account that is making comments online about his exes. It's Anna hanging out with you until 3 p.m. on ZZU.

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It is officially the first day of fall, so we're going to go over the list of reasons this is the best season. We'll do that in about 8 minutes on ZZU.

0: That was Zara Larsson with Midnight Sun on 92.9 ZZU. It's the first day of fall. Congratulations. We finally made it. What are you most excited for? Here are some things to look forward to this fall season. Sweater weather and being able to open your windows at night. Apple picking. Visiting a pumpkin patch. We love the Rusty Truck in Medical Lake. All the yummy fall foods like apple cider donuts and pumpkin spice. The leaves changing on the trees. We have three beautiful trees right in our front yard, and I'm so excited because they've already started changing. All the fall smells, football season, Halloween, and all the relaxed, cozy vibes that come with a rainy fall day. Can you tell I'm really excited? It's Anna on ZZU.
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That was Sabrina Carpenter with Taste on 92.9 ZZU. You may think dietitians are totally against fast food chains, but a group of dietitians say Starbucks is their favorite fast food chain. Some dietitian-approved orders from the chain include the unsweetened, rolled, and still-cut oatmeal, egg bites, spinach feta, and egg white wrap, egg and cheddar protein box, and fresh fruit. When it comes to drinks, they suggest the unsweetened cold brew, iced tea, or sugar-free vanilla protein latte. So there you have it. Starbucks is dietitian-approved. It's Anna on ZZU.

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0: That was Teddy Swims with Mr. Know-It-All on 92.9 ZZU. The 2026 VMAs will air live this Sunday. The ceremony is hosted by Snoop Dogg. This year's VMAs are heavily dominated by women, with Madonna leading the pack with 13 nominations, followed closely by Taylor Swift and Sabrina Carpenter. Speaking of Taylor Swift, she will receive the first ever Artist Director's Honors at this year's show. This new award recognizes groundbreaking music artists whose work behind the camera has expanded the possibilities of music video and advanced the art of visual storytelling. Taylor Swift is very good at that. It's Anna with you till 3 p.m. on ZZU.
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Rumors are Prince Harry might be working on a documentary about his mom, Princess Diana. 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
1: 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Why? 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And Goan Hypnosis is a behavior therapy concentrated, a sequence patented in 2002 for rewiring the subconscious, engineered to kill cravings, food or cigarettes, leave you full on half the food, take off 10, 20, 30 pounds or more with no willpower. 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

0: That was Justin Bieber with Peaches on 92.9 ZZU. There's a lot going on TV tonight. Dancing with the Stars is at 8 p.m. on ABC. The Voice is back for part two of the blind auditions. That's at 8 p.m. on NBC. And America's Got Talent at 9 p.m. on NBC. The top 10 perform for the last time, with the results being revealed on tomorrow night's season finale. It's Anna on ZZU.
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adults online are sharing the wildest things they ever had to explain to other adults. This made me immediately think about the time I was training somebody at Starbucks and I had to explain to them why they couldn't use their hands to push down the ice. I feel like I shouldn't have had to explain that. It's Anna on ZZU.

0: 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Gen Alpha, those born between 2010 and 2024, have come up with their own slang. Unscrambler analyzed Google search trends to see which Gen Alpha slang terms were the most searched. Coming in at number one is 6-7. There is no meaning. That is the point. Chud, which is an insult such as jerk, troll, or fool. Riz, which is charisma or allure. And glazing, flattering or sucking up to someone, usually used to criticize, like brown nosing. So why did we need glazing if we had brown nosing? Do I sound like a really old person right now? It's Anna on ZZU.
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0: That was Noah Kahan with Stick Season on ZZU. We have entered the fall season, so stick season isn't far away. It refers to the dreary transition period between autumn and winter, when the fall foliage has dropped from the trees, leaving behind bare branches, aka sticks, and lasts until the first major snowfall blankets the landscape. This is mostly a term used in Vermont and other parts of northern New England. But it's not just a Noah Kahan song. It's Anna on ZZU.
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0: Joey and Lauren, and we want to remind you, get social with us. Does that make sense, Lauren? Get social with us?
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Well, she's got a new one on the way, announced earlier today, Patient Zero, the new single from Taylor that drops on Friday. So you know we're going to have it for you here on 92.9.

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0: We still have your chance to take home $2,000, baby, through the end of the month. You can get those entries in if you are a ZZU VIP. And if you're not, good news. You can sign up to be one. It's going to take you just a couple of seconds, and you can start entering to win that cash. Ian Kelly in with you today. 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

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She showed up for her hubby Travis and casually sat next to Tom Cruise. Here she is now with I Knew It, I Knew You on ZZU.

0: What's up? It's Joey and Lauren. Wake up with us in the morning on 92.9 ZZU and hang out with Ian in the afternoon.
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92.9 CZU. After being removed from Ed Sheeran's tour, I don't know that Ed Sheeran's tour is doing too well. His band's dropped out, all of his openers. He's doing the show solo. You can get tickets for like $40. But Macklemore, he's having a moment online off that text request line. I've got Can't Hold Us.

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